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6: Let all the best on number one country WCOB. Mostly cloudy tonight. Up at a low 65. Tomorrow, mostly sunny. High of 86. For Friday, mostly sunny. Slight chance of an afternoon shower or thunderstorm with a high of 88.

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0: 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Mostly cloudy tonight, up at a low 65. Tomorrow, mostly sunny, high of 86. For Friday, mostly sunny, slight chance of an afternoon shower, a thunderstorm, with a high of 88.

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1: News, I'm John Saucier. Ukraine says they struck a major natural gas processing plant and two satellite communication centers as the country continues to launch long-range attacks into Russia. President Trump calls Ukrainian President Volodymyr Zelensky courageous.
2: No matter how you look at it, he's doing pretty well. He's holding his own, at least. A lot of people dying on both sides. But I think he's doing pretty well.
1: Meanwhile, Republicans say Democrats are panicking about far-left Democratic Socialists running ahead of the November midterms, especially in races like New York, where they're being backed by New York City Mayor Zohran Mamdani. Florida Republican Senator Ashley Moody on Fox Business says,
3: it is calling all law enforcement pigs. It is talking about seizing production. I mean, this is more communism. They can call themselves Democratic Socialists all they want, all day long, but these are communists.
1: Three congressional Democrats endorsed by Mamdani won primaries in their districts. America's listening to Fox News.
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1: I'm Deborah Valentine. The U.S. Labor Department is threatening to cut jobless benefits for states refusing to crack down on unemployment fraud. Acting Labor Secretary Keith Sunderland tells Fox Business he sent a letter to 53 governors of states and territories.
2: The most important thing for us is making sure that these states stop paying first and verifying later. That's how the money goes to criminals. That's how the money goes overseas. That's how money goes to dead people.
1: The Labor Department claims the most glaring examples of unemployment fraud are California, New York, and Illinois. Kansas City police believe a body found in the basement of a burned house in Independence, Missouri, is that of Oscar Munoz Sanchez. A nationwide manhunt was launched for him in connection with last week's deadly shooting spree, which killed one person. President Trump kicking off America's 250th birthday celebration in Washington, D.C., with the opening of the Great American State Fair. 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
1: News. I'm Sue Guzman. Secretary of State Marco Rubio says the U.S. is sending search teams, medical resources, and humanitarian aid to Venezuela after a pair of powerful earthquakes. Acting President Delcy Rodriguez says at least 32 people are dead, 700 injured in the 7.2 and 7.5 magnitude earthquakes. Senate Republicans holding a new vote on the War Powers Act, and this time voting it down after President Trump told them Wednesday that its passage hurt peace negotiations with Iran. The president formally kicking off celebrations for America's 250th anniversary Wednesday night with a rally in the National Mall.
2: Tonight, as we stand on the edge of our 250th year of independence, I am thrilled to declare that America is back.
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0: PM.
1: Fox News, I'm Sue Guzman. Acting Venezuela President Delcy Rodriguez says at least 32 people are dead, 700 injured in a 7.2 and 7.5 magnitude earthquakes. These twin figures expected to rise. Secretary of State Marco Rubio says the U.S. is sending search teams, medical resources, and humanitarian aid. President Trump headlining Freedom 250's Great American State Fair Wednesday night after artists dropped out of the event, telling supporters he's restored faith in the country.
2: Tonight, as we stand on the edge of our 250th year of independence, I am thrilled to declare that America is back.
1: Senate Republicans holding a new vote on the War Powers Act, this time voting it down after President Trump told them yesterday that its passage is hurting peace negotiations with Iran. 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
6: Your morning country weather forecast for today, partly cloudy skies, highs around 86. Winds will be light tonight, generally fair, lows around 68. Tomorrow, partly cloudy skies with a stray shower or thunderstorm possible on Friday, highs around 88. And for tomorrow night, partly cloudy skies, lows around 71. That is your 100.9 FM and 1250 AM WZOB area weather forecast. I'm Tim Dobson.

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Little Keith Urban right there and Never Coming Down. Got more music for you on WZOB. 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
5: Your morning country weather forecast for today, partly cloudy skies, highs around 86. Winds will be light. Tonight, generally fair, lows around 68. Tomorrow, partly cloudy skies with a stray shower or thunderstorm possible on Friday, highs around 88. And for tomorrow night, partly cloudy skies, lows around 71. That is your 100.9 FM and 1250 AM WZOB area weather forecast. I'm Tim Dobson.

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1: With another ARN News update, I'm Jim Faraday. Alabama Republicans are backing President Trump after he canceled a signing ceremony for the housing bill, his leverage to pass the Save America Act, aimed at protecting election integrity. Senator Tommy Tuberville speaking with Fox News after the president met today with Senate Republicans.
2: Save America Act is the number one thing that people want. They want fair elections. We just saw the nonsense in California, and we're seeing the nonsense of these communists taking over our country. And they're not socialists, they are communists.
1: Meantime, a hearing on the lawsuit challenging Senator Tuberville's eligibility to run for governor has been canceled. Attorneys for Senator Tuberville now expected to file a motion to dismiss the suit. Government forecasters say Alabama's tornado count is below average after the state went tornado-free during the usually active month of April. I'm Jim Faraday, and you're up to date around your world, around your state. This is the Alabama Radio Network.
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0: Your morning country weather forecast for today, partly cloudy skies, highs around 86. Winds will be light tonight, generally fair, lows around 68. Tomorrow, partly cloudy skies with a stray shower or thunderstorm possible on Friday, highs around 88. And for tomorrow night, partly cloudy skies, lows around 71. That is your 100.9 FM and 1250 AM WZOB area weather forecast. I'm Tim Dobson.

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1: Your morning country weather forecast for today, partly cloudy skies, highs around 86. Winds will be light tonight, generally fair, lows around 68. Tomorrow, partly cloudy skies with a stray shower or thunderstorm possible on Friday, highs around 88. And for tomorrow night, partly cloudy skies, lows around 71. That is your 100.9 FM and 1250 AM WZOB area weather forecast. 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
1: I'm CJ Papa. Scores of dead and injured first responders in Venezuela using their hands, digging through the rubble.
2: Two powerful back-to-back earthquakes in Venezuela. Rescue teams working around the clock trying to reach people still trapped in the rubble. The 7.2 and 7.5 magnitude earthquakes caused buildings to collapse in the capital city, Caracas, and can be felt as far away as Brazil's Amazon, more than 1,000 miles away.
1: Fox's Ashley Strohmeyer. Talks within the U.S. and Iran will resume next week. That from the Pakistan Foreign Ministry. The big issues on the table remain Iran's nuclear program in the Strait of Hormuz. Opening night for the Great American State Fair, President Trump the headliner.
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7: Your morning country weather forecast for today, partly cloudy skies, highs around 86. Winds will be light. Tonight, generally fair, lows around 68. Tomorrow, partly cloudy skies with a stray shower or thunderstorm possible on Friday, highs around 88. And for tomorrow night, partly cloudy skies, lows around 71. That is your 100.9 FM and 1250 AM WZOB area weather forecast. 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
1: Your morning country weather forecast for today, partly cloudy skies, highs around 86. Winds will be light tonight, generally fair, lows around 68. Tomorrow, partly cloudy skies with a stray shower or thunderstorm possible on Friday, highs around 88. And for tomorrow night, partly cloudy skies, lows around 71. That is your 100.9 FM and 1250 AM WZOB area weather forecast. I'm Tim Dobson.

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1: With another ARN News update, I'm Leah Brandon. A former All-American cornerback at Alabama could be facing life in prison. Terrion Arnold, who plays for Detroit, is under arrest in Florida, being held without bond. Investigators say he and his co-defendants lured three men to an apartment where they were beaten, robbed, and held at gunpoint. Arnold had earlier filed a police report that $200,000 in personal items had been stolen from an Airbnb he owned. Officials say he began planning retaliation within hours. Two others involved already have pleaded guilty. Arnold was the 24th pick in the 2024 NFL draft, and the head of a large-scale human smuggling ring sentenced to life in prison in Texas. Edgar Guzman previously pleaded guilty to a federal charge of conspiracy to commit hostage taking. Prosecutors linking him to a violent cartel where he smuggled people into Alabama, Texas, and other states. I'm Leah Brandon, and you're up to date around the world, around your state.
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3: Your morning country weather forecast today. Sunshine and clouds mix. Highs around 86 tonight. Mainly clear. Lows around 66. Tomorrow, well, partly cloudy skies. Maybe a stray shower or thunderstorm possible. Highs around 88. And tomorrow night, clear skies and a few passing clouds. Lows around 71. That is your 100.9 FM and 1250 AM WZOB area weather forecast. I'm Tim Dobson.

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A little Ricky Van Shelton right there. Here's Parmalee right here, and The Girl Is Mine. In my

0: Played you some music right there from the Turnpike Troubadours right there in Heaven's Passing Through. Here's Jordan Davis and Like God Intended.
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0: Your morning country weather forecast today. Sunshine and clouds mix. Highs around 86 tonight. Mainly clear. Lows around 66. Tomorrow, well, partly cloudy skies. Maybe a stray shower or thunderstorm possible. Highs around 88. And tomorrow night, clear skies and a few passing clouds. Lows around 71. That is your 100.9 FM and 1250 AM WZOB area weather forecast. 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
1: Gianna Gelosi, Venezuela's interim president, says at least 164 people are dead after back-to-back earthquakes in the country.
2: Rescuers and first responders can be seen digging through the rubble, searching for survivors. People could be heard calling for help from the wreckage, according to reports. And buildings, of course, are without power, many reduced to rubble. Officials have completely closed the train and metro systems, and the international airport there has also been shut down after parts of the ceiling collapsed.
1: Fox's Chanley Painter, Secretary of State Marco Rubio, meeting with the King of Bahrain as Iran talks continue.
3: Marco Rubio is in the Middle East to meet with counterparts about the war and the next steps in efforts toward peace. Secretary Rubio indicated again that America prefers the diplomatic track to play out, but there are other options.
4: While we want a deal, we don't want a deal at any price.
1: Fox's Trey Yanks, America's listening to Fox News.
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8: 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Pull off your coat and throw it in the corner. Don't see why, you just don't stay a little longer. Y'all come to see us. God bless you. And may God bless America.
9: Your morning country weather forecast today. Sunshine and clouds mix. Highs around 86 tonight. Mainly clear. Lows around 66. Tomorrow, well, partly cloudy skies. Maybe a stray shower or thunderstorm possible. Highs around 88. And tomorrow night, clear skies and a few passing clouds. Lows around 71. That is your 100.9 FM and 1250 AM WZOB area weather forecast. I'm Tim Dobson.

Just after 7 a.m. in the morning right here on WZOB. This morning's going by pretty quick. Little Nate Smith and World of Fire right there. Here's Morgan Wallen and I Got Better.

Some of the best country music all around right here on WZOB. Little Riley Green and Different around here. And also got some Blake Shelton, the band Perry, Justin Moore, and others coming up this hour on WZOB.

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0: Your morning country weather forecast today. Sunshine and clouds mix. Highs around 86 tonight. Mainly clear. Lows around 66. Tomorrow, well, partly cloudy skies. Maybe a stray shower or thunderstorm possible. Highs around 88. And tomorrow night, clear skies and a few passing clouds. Lows around 71. That is your 100.9 FM and 1250 AM WZOB area weather forecast. 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
1: I'm Angie Norvell with sports on the Alabama Radio Network. The USA and FIFA Cup action tonight when they play Turkey A. Midfielder Tyler Adams spoke with Pat McAfee on ESPN after the team's second win against Australia. He says the team has grown since their last FIFA appearance in Qatar.
2: Yeah, we've grown a lot since the last World Cup. I would say in the last World Cup we were a little bit, obviously, inexperienced. I hate to say that word, but that's probably the truth more than anything. Whereas now, we're just more mature. A lot of us have changes in our personal lives, becoming fathers, growing up, everything that comes with life. And now as we enter this World Cup, I feel the group is more together than ever. We have a belief that I don't know that we had before, and we're just continually growing.
1: Christian Pulisic is ready to go after suffering an injury that left him out of the last match. The USA versus Turkey FIFA World Cup match kicks off at 9 o'clock Central Time. Game will be played at SoFi Stadium in California. Detroit Lions quarterback Terrion Arnold under arrest in Florida after a warrant was issued in connection with an alleged robbery and kidnapping in Tampa. Florida State Attorney's Office says Arnold faces multiple felony charges that could carry a potential life sentence. Investigators accuse him of coordinating with other individuals to lure three men to an apartment where they were beaten, robbed, and held at gunpoint. Arnold earlier reported to police $200,000 in personal items was stolen from an Airbnb he owned. Officials say he began planning retaliation within hours, and he and four co-defendants are now in jail without bond. Two others have already pled guilty in the case. Arnold was an All-American at Alabama, 24th pick in the 2024 NFL Draft. Alabama football missing out on a pair of future recruits. Offensive tackle Quealy Fielder and quarterback C.J. Cypher announced their commitments to Miami. Fielder, ESPN's 25th ranked prospect in the 2028 class, while Cypher's considered a top quarterback following year. Looking at the over-under totals projected for the SEC season, Vegas odds shows no team will get 10 wins. Bama expected at 8.5, Auburn 6.5. I'm Angie Norvell.
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5: Your morning country weather forecast today. Sunshine and clouds mix. Highs around 86 tonight. Mainly clear. Lows around 66. Tomorrow, well, partly cloudy skies. Maybe a stray shower or thunderstorm possible. Highs around 88. And tomorrow night, clear skies and a few passing clouds. Lows around 71. That is your 100.9 FM and 1250 AM WZOB area weather forecast. I'm Tim Dobson.

one of my favorite songs right here, Toby Keith. And I love this bar. It speaks for itself. 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
7: Your morning country weather forecast today. Sunshine and clouds mix. Highs around 86 tonight. Mainly clear. Lows around 66. Tomorrow, well, partly cloudy skies. Maybe a stray shower or thunderstorm possible. Highs around 88. And tomorrow night, clear skies and a few passing clouds. Lows around 71. That is your 100.9 FM and 1250 AM WZOB area weather forecast. 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
2: I'm Roxanne Evans. The death toll continues to climb in Venezuela. At least 164 are dead, hundreds injured after twin earthquakes hit near Caracas. An intensive search is underway.
3: Rescuers and first responders can still be seen digging through the rubble, searching for survivors. There are reports that people could be heard calling out for help from the wreckage.
2: Fox's Chanley Painter. Secretary of State Marco Rubio in the Middle East reassuring Gulf partners on the Iran deal and speaking about those efforts to aid Venezuela.
4: We're already deploying search and rescue teams from Fairfax County, Virginia, and Los Angeles.
2: Talks between the U.S. and Iran resume next week. That from Pakistan's foreign ministry. The big issues on the table remain Iran's nuclear program and the Strait of Hormuz. 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
7: Your morning country weather forecast today. Sunshine and clouds mix. Highs around 86 tonight. Mainly clear. Lows around 66. Tomorrow, well, partly cloudy skies. Maybe a stray shower or thunderstorm possible. Highs around 88. And tomorrow night, clear skies and a few passing clouds. Lows around 71. That is your 100.9 FM and 1250 AM WZOB area weather forecast. I'm Tim Dobson.

Just after 8 o'clock in the morning, Eastern Corbin right there in Clockwork on WZOB. 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
1: Hey guys, Brian Northcutt here, Lunch with Brian and Steve. 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
6: 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I think I made Joanne married at me. I didn't mean to do that. I was just playing with her. But anyway, she called in a birthday this morning, and we got all these birthdays here. I got 7 birthdays today. That's right. I got one from day 4 yesterday. Actually, it was supposed to have been called in and everything else. It didn't get called in, but I said, give it to me. I'll put it in there anyway. We got D. Stalvey, 78 years old, day 4 yesterday. D, happy birthday to you. And I wish you the very, very, very best. Hey, Jeffrey Cowart, 67, from Sylvania. Jeffrey, happy birthday to you and wish you the best. Abigail Campbell, 17 years old, from Collinsville, Alabama. Abigail, happy birthday to you. Emily McCamey, 46, from Fife, Alabama, out there on Sand Mountain. Emily, happy birthday to you and wish you the best. Red Fuller, 62, from Fife, Alabama. Red, happy birthday to you this morning. Wish you the very best. Jackson Pierce, 11 years old, from Rangeville. Jackson, happy birthday to you. And Julian Chambers, is that right? 16, from Dogtown. And am I saying this? Julian Kent Chambers, 16, from Dogtown. If I'm not saying this right, I apologize, and I'll correct it and everything. But anyway, they got those. Those are the birthday winners this morning. A birthday winner will happen to get, and my pen, I almost lost my pen there, a 1 medium milkshake from the Sonic Drive-In in Fort Payne, a small barbecue sandwich from Sally's Smokin' Butt Barbecue, a cup of cake from the Copper Penny in Fort Payne, Regular combo meal from Crystal's in Fort Payne, a small coffee from Caroline's Cafe in Collinsville, and a Chick-fil-A sandwich or chicken nugget, your choice from Chick-fil-A in Fort Payne. Excuse me there. And I'm shaking the beads up. We're going to see who the birthday winner is. That little sound effects there to that. Taking the bead out. And the winner happens to be Emily McCamey, 46 from 5. So, Emily, happy birthday to you and wish you the very, very best. You're the birthday winner this morning on WZOB. So, congratulations to you and wish you the very, very, very, very, very best. Now, tomorrow we'll do birthdays again. Tomorrow is what's day? Friday? Yes. We do birthdays for Friday, Saturday, and Sunday starting tomorrow morning about 6:15. Start taking birthdays and anniversaries. And then we'll have a drawing at 8:20 for birthdays and anniversaries. On for Friday, one for Saturday, and one for Sundays. No anniversaries today, but be sure, if you have an anniversary, be sure and call it in too. So we'll have to do those first thing tomorrow morning right here on WZOB. 8:26 in the morning, our birthday winner, Emily McCamey. 46 from Fife, Alabama. Congratulations to you. And we'll do this again tomorrow. Y'all have a great and wonderful day. Got to get ready for some more music and then the community calendar coming up next. And then we got some great gospel music, Thoughts for the Day, and then Swap Shop right here on WZOB. 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Now, we'll have those drawings tomorrow. You know, we're going to have, you know, the registrations throughout the day today. And then you'll have the drawing tomorrow for the end of this week. Tomorrow we'll draw 5 winners, and each winner gets 4 tickets. 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Be right back. But got music. Here's the Eli Young Band carrying us up to the community calendar right here on WZOB.

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0: Calvary Church Homecoming on Highway 11 South in Collinsville on June the 28th at 10 a.m. The Heidman Singers is going to be there, and everybody's invited to attend lunch after the singing. That's at the Calvary Church Homecoming on Highway 11 South in Collinsville on June the 28th at 10 a.m. Everyone is invited to attend. Revival of the Pilgrims Home Baptist Church at 4428 County Road 141 in Ider, Alabama, on June 22nd through the 26th at 6:30 p.m. Preaching will be Brother Jim Van Pelt. The pastor is Brother Billy Black. Everyone's invited to attend at the Pilgrims Home Baptist Church Revival at 4428 County Road 141 in Ider. Del Mar Baptist Church presents the Greatest Rescue Vacation Bible School June 22nd through the 26th at 6 until 8:30 p.m. at 1305 Adamsburg Road East, right here in Fort Payne. All the children, everybody's invited to attend the Greatest Rescue Vacation Bible School from June 22nd through the June 26th at 6 to 6:30 p.m. And that's your community calendar.

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0: We have Mrs. Frances Pat Holt, age 84, of Gadsden, who passed away on Sunday, June the 21st. Graveside services will be held at 2 p.m. Saturday at the Walker's Chapel Cemetery. The family will receive friends on Saturday from 12 noon until 1:30 p.m. at the funeral home. She is survived by several nieces and nephews. Wilson Funeral Home and Crematory is in charge of the arrangements. That's Frances Pat Holt, age 84, of Gadsden. We have Mrs. Jean Camp, age 79, of Dogtown Community, passed away on Monday. Funeral services will be 2 p.m. Thursday at the Wilson Funeral Home Chapel, with burial to follow in the Walker's Chapel Cemetery. The family will receive friends on Thursday from 12 noon until 2 p.m. hour of service. Wilson Funeral Home and Crematory is in charge of the arrangements. That's Jean Camp, age 79, of the Dogtown Community. Have Rita Lynn Machen Crow, age 65, of Fort Payne, passed away on Tuesday at her residence. Funeral services will be 2 p.m. Friday at the Wilson Funeral Home Chapel, with Reverend Chris Murdoch and Reverend Steve Davis officiating. Burial will follow in the Glenwood Cemetery. The family will receive friends from Friday until 11 a.m. until 2 p.m. hour of service. Wilson Funeral Home and Crematory is in charge of the arrangements. That's Rita Lynn Machen Crow, age 65, of Fort Payne. We have Margie Whitley Calvert, age 87, of Fort Payne, passed away on Monday, June 22nd. Funeral services will be 4 p.m. Friday at the Wilson Funeral Home Chapel, with burial to follow in the Mountain View Memory Gardens. The family will receive friends from Friday till 2 p.m. until 4 p.m. hour of service. In lieu of flowers, the family requests memorial contributions be made to the Shriners Children's Hospital. Wilson Funeral Home and Crematory is in charge of the arrangements. That's Margie Whitley Calvert, age 87, of Fort Payne. And that's the Obituaries of the Air, brought to you by CNH Drugs.
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0: It's now time for Thoughts for the Day on WZOB, a 15-minute morning devotional brought to you by the Fort Payne Ministerial Association and WZOB. Our speaker this morning is Brother Sam Eldridge from the New Oregon Methodist Church. And now from our studios, here's Brother Sam.
2: Good morning, WZOB listeners. My name is Sam Eldridge. I'm the pastor of New Oregon Methodist Church. We are a global

0: Methodist Church located here in Fort Payne, Alabama on the top of Lookout Mountain. 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This week we are having our VBS service. 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We're having it Thursday, Friday, and then a pool party Saturday. So if you would like to come, or if you know some young, some parents or some kiddos that would like to come, please send them our way. We would love to have y'all. Today's scripture comes from the book of John, chapter 14, starting at verse 1. Let not your hearts be troubled. Believe in God. Believe also in me. In my Father's house are many rooms. If it were not so, would I have not told you that I go to prepare a place for you? And if I go and prepare a place for you, I will come again and will take you to myself, that where I am, you may be also. And you know to where I am going. The past 2 weeks has been very busy. I would actually say three. The whole month of June for New Oregon Methodist Church is almost like Christmas. It is a very busy month. The first week, me and my family went on vacation to Savannah, Georgia. And we had an awesome time there. Going and touring Savannah and Tybee Island and Fort Pulaski. There's so much rich history in that city, and I'm thankful for a week that we got to spend there as a family, because it prepared me for the next week. New Oregon Methodist Church is known for building a home every year. Well, this year we had two homes in 1 week, and this would be mission team number 37. We went to Lynette, Alabama to build these two homes. So in the past 14 days, I slept in my bed twice, and it was strange. You know, I love the time with my family, and I love the mission trip. A mission trip allows you time with your church to get to know them in a deeper way, to get to know even some funny things. We was talking about some disgusting food that some people enjoy. Had a particular gentleman at the church that enjoys oatmeal cream pie, peanut butter, and deli sliced cheese together. And I was like, oh man, this guy needs Jesus. And I'm hesitant about calling his name out, but you know who you are. Maybe he's a listener. I would wish for every person, every follower of Christ, to know what it's like to have the camaraderie and the closeness that a mission trip brings. Because you're away from home, you're away from the things that are comfortable, and you're sleeping on a cot, and you're getting very little sleep, and you're working harder than you would at your job. And most people are taking vacation instead of going on to the beach. They are building a home for somebody. It's an amazing thing to see, and it's an amazing thing to be a part. And I wish that every person could have a chance to feel like that. I imagine it's what the disciples felt in the upper room when they depended on each other and they depended on God for them to accomplish their mission. So to that, I'm thankful for the founders of that mission trip. You know who you are. And I'm thankful for the people that keep it going, because God is doing great things through it. But I have to tell you, there's no place like home. When I got home, my kids and my wife and their face, I'll never forget it. You know, in my home, there's a familiarity. There's a smell. There's a layout of the house. I can confidently navigate my home depending on how many toys and Legos are in the floor at night. And it feels good, because it's my home and there's no place like it. But do you know what makes my home a home? It's not the square footage. It's not the layout of the house. It's not my toys. It's my family. It's my wife of 10 years. It's my two boys, Judah and Asa. They make it a home. And what I love about today's scripture is that Jesus is coming to, is getting his disciples ready for his departure. He is getting them ready for his crucifixion. But he's giving them this hope in the future. First, he tells them, hey, look, you believe in God, believe also in me. I am God. Anybody tells you that Jesus never explicitly says that he's not God, they have not read the Gospels. It's everywhere, including in verse 1. Let not your hearts be troubled. Believe in God. Believe also in me. Jesus is clearly saying that I am God. God has your back. God knows all your needs. God's going to take care of you. How's he going to do that? Well, Jesus begins to talk about the Father's house. And let me tell you something about the Father's house. The Father's house is where we all belong. We were created for the Father's house. We were made for the Father's house. Sin has messed up and has created a barrier between us and God to keep us out of the Father's house. But Jesus did not quit being a carpenter. And after he went to go, he died, was raised again on the third day, and then he ascended 40 days later. He went to prepare a place for me and for you. One cool thing that you can do in Scripture is to think about the things that are not there. And sometimes when you think about the things that are not there, it helps illuminate what is there. Look at what Jesus doesn't say about heaven. He doesn't give square footage. He doesn't say, man, there's going to be so many mansions, you'll have your pick. He doesn't say the streets are gold or just going to be so bright you're going to need sunglasses. He doesn't focus on the pearly gates. He doesn't focus on anything material, something I would probably focus on, no. Jesus instead focuses not on the place, but on the presence. He focuses on that he is going to be there. What another thing that I love about my home is that when I come home, my wife and my children welcome me, open arms. My wife and my children have seen me angry. They've seen me selfish. They've seen me lazy. They've seen me childish. They've seen good things. They've seen me do good things from time to time, but unfortunately, they have seen the bad. But they communicate the same thing every time when I come home. You belong here. WZOB listeners, that's what heaven's going to be like. For people that have repented of their sin and turned to Christ, trusted in him, it's going to be Jesus looking them in the face saying, this is where you belong, the Father's house. But you know what? It's what the church should also feel like. If anyone is called to our church, it is our job as a church to make sure that it feels like home. It feels like a place they belong. That it's a place that we don't look at their sin or their problems. We don't look at their clothes. We don't look at what kind of car they drive or what house they live in. But we look at them as people. We look at them as people created in the image of God. But it's not that we overlook their sin, overlook their problems. But we make a commitment with them that we'll walk with you. We'll pray with you. And we'll fight the demon. And we'll fight the devil and his demons with you. And together will be the body of Christ, working together to bring other people to Jesus and helping the needy. That's what the church is supposed to be like. I am thankful for the church that I serve. I've had the privilege of baptizing 10 people last year. those 10 individuals communicated the same thing to me about what they felt like about New Oregon Methodist Church. They said from the moment that we came in, it felt like home. And it felt like a place they wanted to stay, felt like a place they wanted to serve Jesus. That's a pretty good compliment. And I do, and I hope that your churches, when people come that have been called by God, when they come, that they feel like home. Because too often than not, churches can become clubs. It can become a place where we just cruise, or we're just more like a cruise ship instead of really what it should be as a battleship. It should be a lighthouse. It should be mission control for facing sin, hell, and the devil himself. It should be a battleground that sends out warriors into the community, into the world, to bring more people to Christ and to bring hope to the brokenhearted. Jesus said this about his church. He said that the gates of Hades, the gates of hell, will not overcome it. Have you thought about what that means? Gates are not offensive measures. Gates are defensive structures. The church is not on the defense. The church is on the offense. The church is here to minister to the world. The church is storming the gates of hell. And too often than not, churches go into survival mode and try to just keep afloat, to try just to survive, to try to just defend, instead of taking acts of faith and believing that God is going to provide, taking steps of faith, and doing what God feels like he's calling them to do, to bring people to Jesus. That's our job. That's what we're going to try to do. It's our job to prepare a place just like Jesus did, that feels like home. It feels like the Father's house. I'll end with this. I showed the church this image, and it's one that you can look up online. It was someone back in 2025. I think it was the end of last year. It was someone on a bridge in London. He was about to jump off, and he was about to just end it, jumping into a very busy intersection. Well, some strangers noticed that this individual was about to take his own life, and they stopped him. It was about two or three men and maybe one woman. One man said, "I got a rope," and he tied it around the man. And the other one man said, "Hey, I got a belt." And he took off his belt and he wrapped it around his legs to the man on the other side of the railing. And there was this other man that was whispering into the ear of the person that was about to jump. And you could just see that he's just offering any kind of encouraging word. If you could just imagine one man being roped up, belted up, and having encouraged words continuously spoken into his ear by strangers. That is a beautiful picture of what the church is supposed to be. That is the kind of place that we are to prepare in our community. A place where people are about to just give up, but we wrap our arms around them. We wrap them around in prayer, and we wrap them around in whatever need they have, as far as food, shelter, a vehicle, get them a job, whatever we need to do to make sure the devil don't get their soul. We share them the gospel and we share them hope. Church, we got work to do. Let's go back to our battleships and do it. In the name of the Father, Son, and Holy Spirit. Amen.
1: 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Our speaker this morning has been Brother Sam Eldridge from the New Oregon Methodist Church. 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
1: 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Or I got some phone callers hanging on. 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You're on the air.
3: How are you doing?
1: Doing pretty good, bud. How are you doing?
3: I'm doing pretty good. It's going to be hot next week, buddy,
1: Tom. Yeah, just a little bit.
3: Hey, I'm still looking for my...
1: All right, you're breaking up. You're breaking up real bad.
3: Hear me now?
1: Yeah.
3: Can you hear me now?
1: I hear you now.
3: Hey, I'm still looking for somebody to come stay and help keep my house cleaned up, room and board included with a job. I've definitely got to find somebody. I prefer it to be a lady because they know how to clean a house better than I do or you do or anybody else. And to have somebody take me to the doctor and stuff. I don't drive no more. And I'm looking for a friend also to talk to, see how things goes. And if she don't want to stay with me in the house, I got a place to park a camper out there. All she got to do is plug it in. I don't want to rent it out, but I'll let her stay out there in the camper. And then give me a call at 256-558-9609. If she's got a camper, that is.
1: All right.
3: 256-558-9609. All right. And I'm calling from Albertville, Alabama.
1: Albertville. Okay. All right. Thank you very much. Bye-bye. 256-558-9609. Good morning, Swap Shop. You're on the air.
4: Yes, that was our guy. I was on there yesterday. Had a small 6 or 8 weeks puppy. Bulldog. If he still got it, have him to call 256-630-8698. I'm interested in it.
1: Okay, let's see. And the phone number again,
4: 630-8698.
1: Let me look at my list here. See if I still have it listed.
4: I ain't got no council with me.
1: Oh, okay. All
4: just
1: right.
4: Have
1: you
4: to
1: call me, 256-630-8698.
5: Sure will.
1: Thank you.
5: Yeah.
1: Good morning, Swap Shop. You're on the air.
5: Yes, I'm looking for two baby kittens that somebody wants to give away. I'd rather them be male, if all possible. And my phone number is 256-638-7708.
1: Yes.
5: Thank you.
1: Hey, thank you very much. Bye-bye.
5: Bye-bye.
1: Excuse me there. 926 on the Swap Shop this morning on WZOB. Both lines are now open. 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That's right, our 250th anniversary of America, and let's show some patriotism. And thank God we're free. 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All right, both lines are now open. 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And trying to get all my papers out of here that they kind of stick in here. 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You're on the air.
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1: All right, sure thing. 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You're on the air. 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
7: I heard you got confused with the number, so I'll just run it again if you want me to.
1: Okay.
7: I'm still looking for somebody to come stay and help keep the house cleaned up, room and board included. Oh, I got placing park camper out there. You got a power pole up. All they got to do is plug it in. They got a camper. I ain't got one, but I won't rent it unless, you know, I'll let somebody stay here, come help me out, stay here and help keep me cleaned up. It's me by myself. I'm lonely, and I need to. And I've definitely got to find somebody. I prefer it be a lady, cause she doesn't know how to clean a house better than I do. And And I'm also looking for a friend to talk to. They can give me a call, 256-558-9609. 256-558-9609. Thank you.
1: Thank you very much. Bye-bye. Good morning, Swap Shop. You're on the air.
8: Yes, sir. I have 14 dozen quart fruit jars for sale, and they're $6 a dozen. And my number is 256-996-4213.
1: 4213. And you said 14 dozen quart jars, okay?
8: Yes, sir.
1: 4213. Okay, I've got it. Thank you.
8: Thank you.
1: Bye-bye. Let's take a break. Be right back with more Swap Shop right here on WZOB right after these messages.
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0: Well, the next 15 minutes portion of Swap Shop right here on WZOB, brought to you by Bryant's Heating and Cooling. We'll hear from them very shortly. Both lines are now open. 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
1: What do you say, Brother Teal?
0: Hey, bud. How you doing? Hadn't heard from you in a while.
1: Hey. Yeah, doing good. You been doing all right, buddy?
0: Dang it. Hanging in there, bud. Hanging in there.
1: No, good deal. I still got them five cars for sale. The size of them is 315, 70R17s. They are Goodyear Territories. They are a mud and snow tread, but they ride excellent on the road. And they probably stand about 33 and 34 inches tall. And number to call is 256-605-2999.
0: All right, 25. Got five of them. All right, 256-605-2999. You still looking for those Rhode Island Reds?
1: Well, I found a fella called me, and I think I'm going to try to get with him. But, yeah, right now I think I found some. Yes, sir. Thank you.
0: Hey, good deal. Well, all right, 256-605-2999.
1: Yes, sir, for them taller. Yes, sir.
0: All right, bud, you take care of yourself.
1: Appreciate it, buddy.
0: Appreciate you, too. Catch you a little bit later.
1: Okay, have a gooder.
0: You, too. Bye-bye. All right, he's the one who's got the 17-inch tires that are the all-terrain Goodyear territorial tires, all-terrain tires, and run real good on the road. They're 315-70R17s. 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Right now, 934 on Swap Shop. Right here on WZOB. 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
0: All right, more Swap Shop right here on WZOB. 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Oh, things that are going on this week, tonight, and tomorrow night. Trying to get my papers right here in front of me. The Pilgrims Rest Home, the Pilgrims Home Baptist Church at 4428 County Road 141 in Ider, Alabama, is having their revival continuing through tonight and tomorrow night at 6:30 p.m. Brother Jim Van Pelt is be preaching and doing the evangelism. Pastor is Brother Billy Black. Everyone's invited to attend, and that'll be at 6:30 this evening, tonight, and tomorrow night at the Pilgrim's Home Baptist Church, 4428 County Road 141 in Ider, Alabama. Also, Delmer Baptist Church is having their Great Rescue Vacation Bible School, which is going on through tomorrow night from 6 until 8:30 p.m. in Adamsburg. So everybody's invited to attend for that also. 9:36 on Swap Shop this morning on WZOB. Calvary Church Homecoming on Highway 11 South in Collinsville on June 28th. At 10 a.m., the Hyman Singers will be there, and everyone's invited to attend. They'll have lunch after the singing. So a little reminder to you from all of us at WZOB. Have a three-bedroom house, three-bath, with two masters, with building in Valley Head for sale. 205-623-8494. 205-623-8494. Got a 2011 Yamaha V-Star 250 motorcycle. That's right, it's a V-Star Yamaha. Low mileage, great starter bike, 256-465-1543. Good morning, Swap Shop. You're on the air.
3: Yes, I have been digging up a bunch of the daylilies like you see on the sides of the road, the orange ones. They're double. Getting them out of my other daylilies, and if anybody wanted them, they're free. Number is 256-634-4430. And if I happen to be outside, they can leave a message.
0: Okay, 256-634-4430.
3: Yes, and they're free. They're the daylilies, like you see, blooming on the side of the road, except these are the doubles. And they're getting in my other daylilies, and I'm digging them out. So okay. If anybody wants them, they're free.
0: All right. Thank you very much. Bye-bye. 9:38 on Swap Shop this morning on WZOB. Currently, it is 76 degrees outside. 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Both lines are now open. Give me a call. 256-845-2810, 845-2811. Or you can text me at 256-465-1752 on my cell phone. And I'll be more than happy to read it off to you. If you text it to me, if you don't want to talk on the phone. We got five kittens, got two female, three males to give away to a good home. They're about, 10, 12 weeks old, 256. Let's see, it's 6521 is when this was put in here. So it's probably about 6, 7 weeks old. I mean, 10, 12 weeks old. 256-516-6573. Good morning, Swap Shop. You're on the air.
4: Good morning, Mr. Tim.
0: Hey, Angela, how you doing, dear?
4: I'm doing pretty good to be a Thursday.
0: Oh, yeah, I know. It's Thursday. Looking forward to the weekend.
4: Yes, sir. I still have those 17-inch tires that's Ford, and they have good thread on them. There's nothing wrong with them. I want some gentleman to come and buy these and get them off my hand because I'm tired of them being underneath the tree.
0: Okay.
4: And I still have the antique stereo that has the record player, cassette, 8-track tape player in it, and radio in it.
0: Okay.
4: And it's a big old piece of furniture, and I would like, it would take about 3 men to bring it from the back trailer to my house to make sure it still works, but it was working when I put it out there. And then I have a small little plastic thing that can be put inside or outside, wherever you want to do with it. It has a little door that you push up and squeeze together to open it up for sale as well. And I'm still looking for the clothes that's on the cards, and I can sit with an elderly couple or one person by themselves, and I can do house cleaning, but someone would have to come and get me and bring me back because I do not drive. And for more information on any of these items, you can call 256-516-1277. And thank you. Have a blessed day.
0: You too. Thank you very much. Thanks, dear.
4: Bye-bye.
0: Bye-bye. 256-516-1277. Good morning, Swap Shop. You're on the air.
5: Yes, sir. I got a, we'll have a mobile home for rent in about a week. It's close to Northeast College. My number is 256-218-0772.
0: 218-0772. All right.
5: That's right.
0: All right. Thank you very much.
5: Thanks, sir.
0: Thank you. Bye-bye. 9:42 on Swap Shop. 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

0: All right, more Swap Shop right here on WZOB. 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And go by there. I mean, I've got a Linux unit that they put in there, too. This October would be 2 years ago. 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Saved me a lot of money. Really has. I got a red deluxe walker for sale, and you can probably call Mary Jo. Work a real good deal with her. 25. No, it's not 256. It's a California number, but she lives in this area. It's a 951-323-1009. 951-323-1009. You know, it's kind of funny. You know, used to when you call and everything, it's just like, oh, that number's long distance. It's going to be charging me. And now to the point you don't really have any long distance numbers anymore. It's just, you dial the number, and that's it. Pretty much phone systems have totally changed, especially with cell phones. Like when my father was still alive back in 81, you know, you didn't even think about a cell phone. Everybody had landlines and that kind of stuff. So, but anyway, it's just things have changed, and technology has changed so much. I've got for sale some Jerry Lee Lewis and Elvis Presley records for sale. He's got other stuff, dollhouses, all that kind of stuff. Hey, give Dave a call. He's got some VHS movies for sale. Great deals. 256-557-9161. 256-557-9161. I got some fresh eggs for sale. That's right, some fresh eggs for sale. $3 a dozen. 256-845-7671. We'll do clean houses. 256-647-1279. 256-647-1279. Hey, good morning, Swap Shop. You're on the air.
1: Yes, can I have the phone number to the woman that cut the daylilies?
0: The daylilies, yes. 256-634-4430.
1: All right, 256-634-4430. 4430, okay. And I also pick up scrap metal.
0: Okay.
1: And my number is 470-999-1902.
0: 1902. Three nines and 1902. All right, I've got it.
1: Yes, sir. All right, thank you very much.
0: Hey, thank you very much. Bye-bye.
1: Uh-huh. Bye-bye.
0: All right, because he wanted those daylilies and everything else. And if you have any lift, you can go and give him a call. Of course, he also picks up scrap metal. 470-999-1902 is the number to call right there. Let's take a break right quick. 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

0: Now more Swamp Shop on WZOB. And good morning, Swamp Shop. You're on the air. Hey, Russell, how's it going over in Alexandria?
1: Right. How are you this morning?
0: I'm doing pretty good. How are you doing?
1: I'm doing okay. Thank you. Yeah, this morning I have a few golf carts for sale. I still have my 2022 fuel-injected gas cart. It's a Yamaha. Has a windshield, LED lights, flip-down back seat. 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And I have an older model trade-in cart. It's a gas, Yamaha, got a lift kit, got a windshield, got lights, horn, got a truck bed on it with a tailgate. And it runs good. I take $1,600 for that cart today.
0: Okay.
1: 256-453-5742.
0: All right, 256-453-5742. All right, I got it.
1: Yes, sir. Thank you, and you have a good day.
0: You too, my friend. Take care.
1: All right, bye-bye.
0: All right, you got some golf carts right there, and, of course, got a good selection of them. 256-453-5742 for more information on those golf carts. And he's in Alexandria, Alabama. Anyway, 949 on Swamp Shop this morning on WZOB. Got some 275 60R20 Rangers all-terrain tires, a whole set of them. Brand new. Was on his truck for about 4 days, asking about $600 price. 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Good morning, Swamp Shop. You're on the air.
2: Yes, I have a brand new potty chair in the box, and I'm asking $25, and the number is 630-2892.
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2: Yes.
0: Okay.
2: Thank you.
0: Hey, thank you very much. 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

0: 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Good morning, Swap Shop. You're on the air.
1: Good morning. Let's put on that I have a riser seat that's going to commode in the box. Anybody needs that? I think it raises up about 6 or maybe 8 inches. I'm not sure. But, got that for sale. I got a 5x9 utility trailer, factory built, tilt trailer. Got good heavy frame on it, car type tires and wheels on it.
0: Okay.
1: Real nice little trailer for sale. And I have some young turkeys already feathered out, ready to be put out in the cage. They don't need to be in the brooder or nothing no more, so they might need to get into turkey business. I got some of those to sell, the black Spanish. Oh, I got a few grays, but I'm wanting to sell the black Spanish. If anybody's interested in them, they can give me a call at 256-605-9997.
0: All right. 605-9997 is the number to call.
1: Thank you. That's it.
0: Hey, thank you much, my friends. You take care.
1: Thank you.
0: Thank you. Bye-bye. All right. We'll do mowing, bush hogging, spreading gravel, all kinds of stuff that you do with a tractor. 256-997-7873. Good morning, Swap Shop. You're on the air.
2: Good morning. I'd like to let everybody know I do various types of jobs, no matter what it is. So if you need something done, whether it's inside or outside, just let me know by calling 256-499-5809.
0: Okay, 256-499-5809.
2: Yes, sir. Y'all have a blessed day.
0: Hey, you too. Take care, my friend. Good luck.
2: Yes, sir.
0: Bye-bye. 954 on Swap Shop right here on WZOB. 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
3: Good morning. I have for sale a large, about a 4x6 mirror, really nice mirror, and a piece of glass that I put on top of it to put on a table. And I also have a table for sale with four wrought iron chairs. And I still have the baker's rack that I want to sell and the office chair and several items. If anybody would call me, I'd be glad to tell them about it or show them to them. 256-717-2373.
0: 2373. Okay, I've got it. Thank you much.
3: Yes, sir. Bye.
0: Thank you. Bye-bye. All right, that number again is 256-717-2373. And, of course, you've got a 4x6 mirror for sale and a glass and everything else, and also a table with a wrought iron table with some chairs and stuff. Got a baker's rack. 256-717-2373. That's as fast as I could write down there. 956 on Swap Shop this morning on WZOB. Got 8 to 6 week old German Shepherds. Let's see. Probably a little older right now because it was on the 2nd of June. And here it is already the 25th. So, I mean, they're probably about 10 weeks old, 10, 12 weeks old. But anyway, German Shepherd pups already. They already have their shots. They're dewormed. Got three boys, four girls. $300 a piece. Call Glenda McCoy at 706-302-7931. 706-302-7931. 7931 for more information. 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
0: 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Bye-bye. 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
0: 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All right. I've got it.
7: All right. Thank you, sir. Have a good day.
0: Thank you. You too. Oh, I just got a text message here. Come on. Oh, Blood Assurance. That's right. Blood Assurance Drive tomorrow at Walmart in Fort Payne. Doing a platelet drive at 10 a.m. Schedule an appointment. Go by there and see them tomorrow morning at 10 a.m. at Walmart. So Blood Assurance having a platelet drive tomorrow. Right now, it's 1 minute after 10 o'clock. This is WZOB, Fort Payne, Alabama, a service of Central Broadcasting. And got a final 15 minutes right here of Swap Shop this morning on WZOB. I want to buy any kind of duck hunting gear like waders, decoys, guns, blinds, that kind of stuff. 256-601-2766. 256-601-2766.

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0: 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I got a friend of mine. 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Be right back.
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0: 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It's a Roland TD-8 drums for sale or trade. It's got the headphones and the manual, all that kind of stuff. 256-996-6671, and he can send pictures. Do drywall repairs, including patching holes, popcorn texture, knockdown, slick ceilings, and more. 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Five cases. 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They're in quart containers. There's 12 quarts to a case. 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I got a camper for sale, 1998 Holiday Rambler, 32-foot fifth wheel with washer and dryer included. 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You're on the air.
1: Yes, I had an answer just made about the diesel oil. I tried calling it several times, and I keep getting the Spanish-speaking recording, and I leave a message and call them about the oil, but I never get a call back, so they need to put a message on there to tell you what to do. I can't understand Spanish, so
0: okay.
1: I can't get a hold of them, but they need to change that so I can understand what to tell them to God.
0: All right, thank you. Bye-bye. I'll go ahead and pull that then right there. Got a house for sale, two bedroom, one bath, on 1 acre of land in Dogtown area, 256-458-6547 is the number to call there, 256-458-6547. Mow yards and do yard work, 256-254-9107. I greatly appreciate, you know, people calling in and letting me know about some of these cards that they call in. And, you know, if you're going to call in, you're going to sell something, or if I've already sold it or whatever, please, you know, let us know. As he said, it was all in Spanish, and, you know, we're English here at the station, and none of us speak Spanish, so I'm going to pull this card here, and maybe somebody else can translate or take care of it. Anyway, got for sale a 1998 20-foot pontoon boat for $3,200, 256-516-2794, 256-997-7705. And want to buy an Airstream camper. If you have one of those for sale, well, he wants to buy it, 256-605-1284. Well, that's going to wrap it up for me on Swap Shop this morning. Enjoyed being with you. Be back for another edition of Swap Shop tomorrow morning right here on WZOB. Until then, y'all take care. Take care of each other. God loves you, so do I. I will see you guys tomorrow right here on WZOB. Bye-bye, y'all.

All right, Jeremy Brown is the one winner this morning, and right here on WZOB. His name is going into the drawing for tomorrow for the Lake Winnie tickets. I appreciate y'all. 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
1: Your WZOB weather forecast for today. Sunshine and clouds mixed. Highs around 86 tonight, mainly clear. Lows around 66. Tomorrow, partly cloudy skies. Stray shower, thunderstorm possible. Highs around 88. That is your 100.9 FM and 1250 AM WZOB area weather forecast. I'm Tim Dobson.

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2: It is 11 o'clock. It is Thursday. You know what that means. It is time for Lunch with Brian and Steve. Brian Northcutt, Steve Chambers, Holly Allen in studio, the bunker of FPTV. 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Hit that listen live button. You can catch us there. We're Facebook live streaming. We're on Facebook. We're YouTube archiving. We are DeKalb County's number one talk show. This is episode 65. We have reached the age of drawing our Social Security. God, oh, Lord, wish we could.

0: be a segment sponsor. Too bad, so sad. You're out. So just call Miss Holly and we'll put you on the waiting
1: list. I've been told we were full of it, so I guess that's right. So.
0: We've got a segment sponsor, a little bit of an old segment sponsor that has come back to us, but they're adding a new part of their business. So it is Dr. Steve Brewer and Lynn Brewer would like to invite you to visit one of their three local businesses located at the Old Davis Mill Building. Everybody knows where the Old Davis Mill Building is, right there on that's 8th, isn't it?
2: 8th
0: Street. It's where all the parades end.
2: Yes, now, the homecoming they used to have a sign there. On the building on Galt Avenue, but then they had to take it down.
0: Oh, did they?
2: Yeah, because they abide by that council.
0: Okay.
2: The city council.
0: Oh, we're going to go there already.
2: Sorry. I couldn't help myself. Go ahead.
0: Anyway, enjoy a delicious meal with friends and family at Vintage 1889. That is some the muffalata. May I suggest the muffalata?
1: Yes, you may.
0: It is very good.
2: Oh, they're adult grilled cheese.
0: Oh, my goodness.
2: My goodness. It's
0: yes.
2: So good.
0: If you have not eaten at Vintage 1889, you need to get over there.
1: Which do you like better, the Bonanza or the Vintage Burger?
0: Oh, it's hard to beat Bonanza Burger.
1: Yeah.
0: It's hard. That's just old. That's the OG of hamburgers in Fort Wayne.
2: That used to be part of the Strand, right? They used to be their signature.
1: That's correct.
2: Yeah.
0: And that's her dad that invented that Bonanza Burger way back when. So you got Vintage 1889. You got 21,000 square feet of charming antiques and collectibles at the Big Mill Antiques Mall. And the Back 40 Ballroom is a perfect venue for any event. I think I did a wedding. I think our 25th class reunion was there at the Back 40 Ballroom.
2: Yeah, and your brother and sister's birthday. You did a birthday party back there.
0: That's
2: Do you remember that?
0: No, I don't.
2: And then there was a wedding.
1: I think he's fuzzy.
0: I did a wedding
2: you
0: there.
2: You did a wedding there. I was at that wedding.
0: Yep. I did a wedding there.
1: You did a wedding. What do you mean?
0: Officiated a wedding.
1: You did?
0: My one and only. Actually, I'm doing my second wedding this summer, but it's not going to be at Vintage or Back 40 Ballroom. But we can talk about that later. Let me get through the rest of this. Back 40 Ballroom is a perfect venue for events, especially graduation parties. It's located on 8th Street in Northwest Fort Payne, Vintage 1889, Big Mill Antique Mall, and the Back 40 Ballroom, all located there at the Davis Mill Building. Thank you guys for sponsoring Lunch with Brian and Steve. So we got the Vintage symbol. We'll have the Miss Holly,
2: 40.
0: If she remembers, we'll have the Back 40 symbol a little bit
2: Kalia
0: later.
2: Kalia will help me.
0: Kalia is going to help. So Kalia's back there. So let's see our camera shot with Kalia and Miss Holly. There they are. Say wave to the camera. Hey, everybody.
2: Good morning.
1: Kalia nearly smiled.
0: She's thrilled to be here. So it's kind of gotten to be the norm where it's just quiet. Although they still ring the bells here. But
1: then they still make announcements.
0: No, that's
1: just out of habit.
0: So, but lots going on. I don't know if y'all saw the did you watch this Monday night? I think it was Monday night. The College World Series final?
1: I did.
0: Did you watch the game? I'm sure Holly did.
2: Yes, of course I did. No, I have no idea. Who was in it?
0: Oklahoma and North Carolina.
1: Okay.
0: Oklahoma took care of business. I went back and just for reference sake, and I kept hearing all these discussions, and we'll probably talk a little bit with Chris about this too, but Oklahoma was finished 11th in the SEC in baseball this season.
1: Yeah,
0: 11th,
1: like 14-18 in the SEC.
0: Yeah, they were very, very average, and just got hot at the right time.
1: Yeah.
0: Baseball is such a when are you hot and can you hold on to that streak? Mm. But they went into Omaha and beat Georgia twice, which is a feat because Georgia. So if you think of it in terms of what we think football and Alabama and Nick Saban's legacy over that 17-year period. Like, it was just so difficult because it was a one game, one time, and there's no question Nick Saban's probably the greatest of all time at you give me one shot, one game, a couple of weeks to prepare, and we can rock and roll, and they're going to win most of the time. Well, Georgia or Texas really were that for the whole regular season, but Oklahoma gets hot at the right time, and they're out. And they put Georgia out, beat them twice, and yeah, unbelievable. Really remarkable run. They were really good at the plate. All nine in the lineup were hitting home runs. So congratulations to Oklahoma for winning the college baseball.
1: Were you pulling for the SEC?
2: I think I was.
0: I was kind of pulling for people.
1: I don't.
0: I was pulling for that kid.
2: What?
1: I didn't really care that game.
2: You don't like generally pull for the SEC.
1: I generally pull for it, but if it's going to hurt Alabama recruiting, I'll be on that other side before you know it.

0: One wife, one football team. Okay. Anyway, that was a great game. Actually, it turned out to not be a great game towards the end.
1: The first two were good games.
0: Yeah, the first two were good games. Yeah. And so I really thought that Oklahoma was probably going to sweep them. I was surprised that North Carolina actually pulled off a win. But anyway, they did. And so several things going on in the state. We've got Father's Day. How was your Father's Day?
1: It may have been my best one ever.
2: Really?
0: Wow.
1: I think so.
0: That's a big statement.
1: Had the whole shooting match up there.
0: Really?
1: And we had a night. Martha made spaghetti. Like, I don't know. I thought I was at Trey Ragazzi's or something. And it was good. And then the night swim, which worried me. I said,
0: was that the first one?
1: It's the first night swim.
0: Okay.
1: Yeah. I was afraid, everybody's so full of spaghetti, I better just lifeguard here. But the kids bounce back a lot quicker than I do. So,
0: well, good.
1: They were going down the slide like nobody's business, throwing beach balls at each other.
0: No hornets, no turtles, no... Newts or
1: snakes, everything seemed calm. I found out something about the bald-faced hornets.
0: Oh, really? The ones that were on your slide?
1: Yes.
0: For those of you who weren't here last week, we had a whole segment on Steve's pool.
1: The hornet's nest under the slide.
0: The debacle of the pool.
1: The bald-faced hornets recognize humans. They recognize characteristics. So if you swat at them, they take it seriously, and they come after you.
0: So they're like, wow.
1: You feel like they're chasing you, but well, they really are. And if you hear it, you listen real quietly, yes, okay, I'm going to get you.
2: I never forget a face.
0: So they have memories, and they can recognize, like, if you swat at them, they'll
2: know.
0: How do
2: we know that?
1: They recognize human characteristics.
0: How did you figure that out?
1: I didn't figure it out.
2: Like test them, somebody would swat.
1: It's all
2: them.
1: I can do to recognize humans. But I researched it.
0: Okay,
1: research. That's when you look stuff up and prepare, like for a show or something. That's what we do.
0: You made one comment like 6 months ago. You never forgot. I love this show. We're so much fun together.
2: It's just like
1: one big dysfunctional family. But we all love each other.
0: That's exactly right. We put the fun in dysfunctional. So
1: that's very good. Very good.
0: My counselor gave me that one.
2: I thought that was on the fly. Oh, wow, that was really witty.
0: So
2: Father's Day.
0: So anyway, yeah. So what took it to best Father's Day ever? Was it just the camaraderie?
1: They all remembered and brought cards. I don't know if Martha threatened them or what, but they
0: mine did too. Mine remembered. All remembered. Two of them were out of town on a little senior trip. Well, one was a senior, the one's not a senior, but they was on the trip. They gave me a phone call and a text. And
2: yeah, I heard about your two that are on a senior trip. Well, you and Claire. Y'all are killing me.
1: One card was made, and it featured General Patton and Ronald Reagan.
0: Oh, my.
1: I said, they do know me.
0: They do know me.
2: That's sweet.
0: Yeah, we had a good one. Got to sit, and while we watched baseball on Sunday afternoon, so me and the boys, Claire went down to the lake to visit her father down at Weiss Lake for Father's Day, and we had lunch at the house. I went back up Saturday morning. I took Dad to Huddle House.
2: Oh.
0: And we had breakfast.
2: There's any, your plug. You're welcome,
1: international
2: Steve.
1: Fans there.
0: Do what?
1: You know, all no. These soccer fans have discovered Huddle House and Waffle House. Like, well,
0: I don't think there's very many international soccer fans in Fort Payne.
1: Well, probably not.
0: But there are a lot of old people at Huddle House, I'll tell you that.
2: Hey, my boy loves Huddle House, and he's not old. 27.
0: Hey, that is a packed place. That place is full all the time.
2: Yeah.
0: And so...
1: Well, I think it's good. I love the breakfast.
0: Yeah, they do a great job. And so Melinda has been serving my mom and dad for years as the waitress, and I think she's been doing it for... there's no telling how long she's
2: okay,
0: been.
2: Okay, Steve Sparks. We need you as a sponsor now.
0: Yes, we do need him.
2: I know, right? That'd We're just giving him some freebies.
1: No matter what you ask for, yeah, we can do that. And Mark...
0: You want us to do a remote and eat breakfast with you? Well, I guess we'll see what we can do.
1: Mark and I used to go to Huddle House after... or it was Waffle King, maybe, at the time.
0: Oh, yeah, I forgot about Waffle King.
1: And we'd always eat after the ball game. after Friday night, you know, it's 12 o'clock and we're eating. What are we doing? And he got this, they'd always have grits just floating in butter. And we'd always notice it, but I never really said much. And one day, it was the timing, I guess. Mark picked that up and said, "Could I have some more butter, please?" I don't know. That just always, I think about that all the time. It just cracked me up.
0: Yeah. Well, you got to have butter.
2: Yeah. Is it salt and pepper or sugar? How do you take your grits?
0: I don't do sugar. I've never gotten into sugar grits.
1: I try to stay away from the sugar and just do the
2: salt
1: pepper.
2: And pepper.
0: Okay.
1: Try to stay away from the salt. When you get old like me, you just stay away from most everything if you can.
0: So we'll pick up the conversation on Father's Day after the break because we want to talk to Chris about his Father's Day, too. We've got the Thrive Outdoor Garden Tip of the Week coming up next. You're listening or watching Lunch with Brian and Steve. We'll be right back.

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2: That's what I'm talking about.
3: We are back. Lunch with Brian and Steve. Brian Northcutt, Steve Chambers, episode 65. Cannot believe we have done 65.
4: We're almost to my age.
3: I know it.
5: We're going to have a celebration when it's the 67th episode and it's your birthday.
4: We're not going to do this, though, are
3: we? No, we're not. Okay. That's out. That's over. Okay. So this segment is, of course, the second segment of the show is the Thrive Outdoor Garden Tip of the Week. Thrive means to grow or develop vigorously, to flourish. We are a people company that provides outdoor services. We are not in the landscape business serving people. We are in the people business serving landscape and landscapes. And on our Zoom line now, we have Chris Dura. There he is with Thrive Outdoor. So welcome to the show, Chris. How are you doing?
6: I'm doing great. How are you guys today?
3: It's good. Fantastic. A little cool weather this morning. The humidity was knocked off just as hair.
4: I walked outside and I didn't really pass out from humidity.
3: Yeah, so we're good.
6: Listening earlier to some of your name drops there in the commercial break, I think I need to be introduced now as not only Thrive, but Chris Dura, the radio announcer for Fort Payne football, basketball, and baseball.
3: There you go. That's you. That is you. Yep.
6: I heard you do the Auburn mic guy. The public addresser guy. He dropped a name.
3: He is. He was on our praise team at First Baptist Opelika when Claire and I met. We got married, and then we ended up leading that team. And he was one of the vocalists. And I don't know what he was doing at the time. He wasn't doing PA stuff. And I was watching a Auburn basketball game this season, I think, and I see Stephen Pearl walking past the scorer's table, and I think, that looks like Jason Harbison. And so I text him in the middle of the game, and I said, hey, are you PA in the Auburn game? He goes, yeah, I'm the backup guy for Neville Arena. I do Auburn baseball, and he actually did A-Day for the fourth quarter this past A-Day game. So
4: he went to Tuscaloosa? Oh, y'all call yours A-Day.
3: It's the other A-Day. Anyway, it's pretty cool. Yeah, it's interesting to meet people and know people, and you look down and go, wait a minute, I know that guy.
6: Yeah.
3: So,
6: Brian, we've talked about, I've always wanted to be the guy that says, you're Jordan-Hare Stadium time.
3: Yep. Well, you got to start to the fans outside the stadium. You got to start with that.
4: Hurry up.
3: That was always Carl Stevens' start. He would own to the fans outside the stadium. We are 90 minutes away from kickoff of game 7 of the 2026 football season.
0: That's pretty good.
3: You like that?
0: I do. You need to pass that on to Hank.
4: I thought your voice was good doing that.
6: Yeah, as a little kid going to those games, it was like, Dad, let's walk faster. We got to get there. Let's go.
3: Oh, I know. When he starts announcing, hey, something's going on in there. We got to go.
6: Yeah, got to go.
3: Well, tell us, give us a tip, Chris.
6: Tip for the day is maintaining your crepe myrtles. You just don't let them grow. Crepe myrtles are you're supposed to show that bottom trunk. And there should be 3 or 4 main trunks, so you want to keep the suckers off the bottom of them and any other plants that start to grow out those trunks, because you want it bare all the way up to the canopy. So it's canopy. So it should be about head high.
3: Steve, you have a comment on that?
4: So keep the suckers off your bottom trunk. Is that what we're talking about?
6: That's correct.
4: Okay.
7: Those little green branches, is that what you're talking about? The little green branches?
3: Yes. Listen, Chris, it's a family show. You can't say those things and expect Steve to just sit here and be quiet.
6: I like to see what kind of term I can use for Steve every week.
7: The obscene garden tip of the week.
4: Yeah. I have to have counseling after every garden tip segment. What are you saying?
6: This is also a good time to be cutting, trimming your azaleas after they bloom. So you want to trim any of your blooming plants that have bloomed in the spring. Good time to trim those because they set their buds later in the summer. So you don't want to trim on your azaleas and things later in the summer.
3: Okay, so good time to trim azaleas and don't trim back. No, you want to trim back crepe myrtles, right?
7: The suckers on your trunk.
6: Well, right now, just the suckers that come up at the base. That's what you want to keep clean.
3: Okay.
6: You don't prune crepe myrtles till January or February.
3: Okay. Well, I tell you what, there's a lot going on there.
4: So the azaleas that bloom in the spring and the fall, you should be cutting them back right now?
6: Those new ones that are supposed to bloom all the time, they're called encore azaleas.
4: That's what we have. I don't want to mess them up.
6: You can kind of prune those whenever because those bloom all the time. So you, there's no cutting off of the blooms with encore. The traditional old azaleas that bloom one time in the spring, those you have to wait till after they bloom, which is about now, and then you don't want to cut those toward the fall because that's when they set their blooms going through the winter.
3: Okay. How's your little thing that you planted, your bushes that were supposed to block your driveway or something?
4: They're
3: coming in.
4: The hollies?
3: Yeah. Needlepoint hollies?
7: Needle-nose hollies?
3: Needle-nose.
6: They are the point.
4: They're healthy and doing well. Every time I look at them, Chris said, you'll be dead by the time they cover your carport.
3: That's what you think about.
4: That's what I think about. So do I want them to keep growing?
3: So it's a reminder of your impending doom.
4: Yeah, it's supposed to grow 3 feet up and 3 feet. 3 feet every year.
3: You have a dark mind.
4: We hadn't done that yet. So. We hadn't grown 3 feet, but it looks good. I'll bring you a picture.
3: You're thinking about death or getting fired.
7: No, those are not the two. No.
3: Or something else.
7: Or something else. There's something else he's always thinking about. Along with every other man in the world.
4: Hallelujah. I need to join. If I join the Presbyterian Church, would she get off my back? I got there.
3: You should come up with a box of all your canned foods and go, SOS is here, baby. And just pop it.
4: I got the yearly Bible study from your church.
7: Because
4: it's got one day off. I've never seen that before. It says reflection, but we all know.
3: So, Chris, Father's Day. How was your Father's Day?
6: It was good. We actually celebrated my dad the week before, but it was good to just kind of relax, and the kids actually remembered this year, so it was good to have the kids remember Father's Day.
4: Yeah, it's always 50-50 with me. It worked this week.
3: I don't get very upset very often, but that 2 years ago when they forgot, I mean, not one word. Not one word. We're coming back from the lake, from my in-law's lake house, and I'm like, all right. Guys, I got an announcement to make.
4: Show me in the law I have to feed you.
3: Oh, so anyway, yes, that's good when they remember. So
6: that's awesome, yeah. Also, too, figured y'all probably, I don't know if you talked about it first segment, but the SEC, National Championship Baseball.
3: Yeah, Oklahoma. We didn't talk fully about it because we knew you would want to. So did you watch it, I guess?
6: I watched it, but just think about that. Oklahoma was 11-14 in the SEC and finished 11th.
3: Yep.
6: And won the national championship.
3: Now
6: I got to stick this in here for Steve. Equate that to Auburn. That'd be like Auburn winning the football national championship last year.
4: God, it is amazing. Oh, my gosh.
6: Out of nowhere.
4: Thank you for putting that in perspective.
3: It really, I mean, Chris, I don't know of another sport that is so independent of what goes on. I mean, Ole Miss did the same thing, what, three or four years ago, where they were just very, very average, went into a, I think it was Miami's, let's see, I think they went to Miami for their regional, beat Miami down there, and then had to go to Hattiesburg and beat Southern Miss, and then just romped and stomped through Omaha.
4: Did you see the second game? I know Holly's probably interested in this, but did you see that reliever that came in from North Carolina that's a freshman?
3: Yes.
4: He went about 5 innings, and they couldn't touch him.
3: He's unbelievable.
4: Yeah.
3: And he's supposed to be a senior in high school this year. He came early.
6: Well, Oklahoma, all 3 games, guys. Oklahoma started freshman pitchers all 3 games.
3: Yep.
4: Well, maybe they'll go pro early.
3: Yeah, it's unbelievable. I mean, it's a matter of, and really it wasn't the pitching. The pitching was good for Oklahoma, but the hitting, you just couldn't stop them. Like, their offense was incredible.
4: They early in the season, Alabama went to Norman and beat them 2 out of 3.
3: Yeah.
4: And then I think they were mad about it when they played in the World Series.
3: They took it back out.
6: Auburn beat them 2 out of 3 in Norman.
3: Yep, it was unbelievable. I guess it's just that is the single sport that, I mean, there's a long time. You think about the SEC tournament was 2 months ago, wasn't it?
4: That long ago? It probably what time flies when you're old.
3: I think it was 2 months ago, something like that, where they were in Birmingham, and that's considered postseason.
4: Yes.
3: And so you're playing however many games. I think it's close to 20 games they had to play to win a national championship. Isn't that crazy?
4: Yeah. When you make the World Series, you get well into June.
3: Oh, I know. They're about to be in their off-season program. Yeah, they're not going to have much time off.
4: You're going 2 semesters. If you look at it academically. Yeah.
3: Well, anything else happening, Chris? So you got a bunch of lawnmowers out there cutting grass. I'm seeing, boy, you got to keep up with the grass this time of year.
6: Now that the rain's hit, it's like steroids for grass. So here it goes, and you better cut it. You better cut it in a hurry.
4: I've been mowing every 5 days, but I like it. I'm not going to play until the humidity gets
3: here. Yeah.
6: There you go.
3: Well, good. Well, we're getting...
6: All right.
3: Football season is right around the corner. Are you getting your vocal cords loosened up? Do you do you do anything in the off season just to kind of keep the skills sharp, or you just kind of... I guess you're probably too busy.
6: I try to see how many things I can call Etowah that are blue. I try to keep that rolling on the tongue. Etowah.
4: Did you used to date a girl from Etowah or something?
3: Now, Blake Griggs is going to be gone this year. So, can't call it.
6: We're going to be gone this year.
3: Yeah,
4: but Tyler's still playing.
6: Tyler Griggs, yep. Maybe there won't be anybody to mess up their names this year.
3: Yeah, it'll be easy. Yeah,
4: I'll do it for you.
6: There you go.
3: All right, Chris. Well, thanks for coming on, and tell everybody at Thrive Outdoor, thank you for sponsoring Lunch with Brian and Steve.
6: All right, we'll do it. Y'all have a great one.
3: All right,
4: you too.
3: See you, Chris.
4: Thanks.
3: That's Chris Dura with Thrive Outdoor. Thankful for them for being sponsors of the show. 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
3: Yeah, all right. We'll, yeah, we'll talk about that, Steve. Just okay.
10: We're back. Lunch with Brian and Steve. Brian Northcutt, Steve Chambers, Holly Allen in studio, and Mark Malone has joined us. So he's become the fourth wheel of the show.
11: That's our mascot.
10: He's our mascot. This segment sponsor of Lunch with Brian and Steve is Cattle Stampede. 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You can have one of these five main...
7: But you can't eat there. You have to get take it home.
10: That's right. You can't eat there. You carry it out.
7: Get food from Settle Cattle.
10: You've got these main menu items. 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Can't beat that deal.
7: Can't beat that deal.
10: Not at all. And now, in studio, the one and only, Heath Hamrick. Welcome to the show.
12: Glad to be here, guys.
10: So... Steve, you want to talk football? You want to go football first?
11: All right.
7: Let's talk about Heath first. Can we talk about Heath first?
12: Talk about me first?
11: Let's talk about his children and how he got out of escape from Scottsboro in 2007.
12: Yeah. what do y'all want to know first?
11: Do what?
13: Wax the hallway.
11: Wax the hallway?
13: Yeah.
11: Yes, sir.
13: Don't go ahead and fix that.
10: Okay.
11: We'll go that way.
10: We will know. We've already, we're going to the bathroom over there. Okay. We're good. You need to come on through? Come on through.
7: That's awesome. Man, that would have been great. You can leave that if you wanted to.
10: Okay, absolutely. I'm going to leave that on the show. You think I'm editing that out? You've lost your mind. You think that's coming out of the show.
12: That's great.
11: We timed that out.
12: That's perfect. Where were we? That's funny right there. I don't even know where we're at.
10: Tell us about Heath.
11: He graduated from Scottsboro.
12: I did graduate from Scottsboro. Graduated in 2007, 20 years this fall. Shockingly. Time flies when you're having fun.
11: That's it. 20 years, I wish.
12: Played football there. Played for Coach Freddie Tidmore.
11: What position did you play?
12: End and left tackle. So, really, just flip around.
10: Yeah.
12: We ran a veer, so we didn't have to do a whole lot. So, if you played left tackle, you just either you blocked down or you hinged. So, that's pretty much it. So, after high school, I helped Coach Timor for 3 years there. And then after there, I kind of committed to Cardinal Sin and went to North Jackson for 2 years and helped Coach Sean Peake. And we won a bunch of games.
10: Yeah.
12: Won 24-2 in 2 years. So
10: wow.
12: You could tell why they win a lot up there.
10: Yeah.
12: And which times have changed. And then after that, obviously I graduated from Northeast with an associate's in science, and then went to Athens State and graduated with, I have a bachelor's in business management. So, and sports writer of all things.
11: Put that to use.
12: Yeah. I met my wife in 2015. She's a DeKalb County girl. She's from Fife.
10: Okay.
12: So we live at Fife.
10: Okay.
12: We have a 5-year-old son, Caleb, who is, will actually be in pre-K or at kindergarten at Wills Valley this year. So he, we started in pre-K last year here. So
10: yeah.
12: he enjoyed it. And so we're looking forward to making the jump to elementary school with him. Yeah. So it's going to be fun. Obviously, before I took this job last May. I'm sorry. Yeah, I took it in. No, I'll get it right in a minute. March.
11: Yeah, we wouldn't know any different.
12: Months run together.
11: A little over a year.
12: Yeah, a little over a year. Spent 20 years in retail.
11: Really?
12: 20 years in the grocery business. So, yeah. Two different ends of the spectrum.
3: So you just saw how the two tied together.
12: And you know, and a lot of people have, you know, and I don't want to toot my own horn or whatever, but a lot of people say I should have been doing this a long time ago, and I probably should have. But it kind of takes, you go through life, and it kind of takes time to figure out what you're supposed to be doing.
3: Sometimes it takes 30 years, which is, for me, it took me.
7: I still don't know what I'm supposed to be doing.
12: But to backtrack a little bit, kind of how I got this job, it started really in 2011. After the 2 years at North Jackson, I got tired of traveling, being on the road and doing football 100% of the time, but still wanted to be around it. So I met Ron Livengood. I'm sure some of y'all heard who Ron is. He owned WKEA in Scottsboro, and he, of all places, met him at Food World. And he's like, would you like to do sideline for us with Scottsboro football? And I said, well, we'll try it and see, you know. And so my first game I ever did was a DeKalb County game. Collinsville was in the quarterfinals at Raglan, of all places.
11: Yeah. That's hard to get there.
12: Yeah, well, it was hard to get out of, too, because you couldn't get a signal. Because back then, you know, 2011, you're working on cell phones.
11: Yeah.
12: We stretched probably 300 feet of extension cord from the visitor's locker room to the bleachers where there was no power. So we ended up getting on, and it was working. It was good. I loved it. And so I did that for 3 years, and then did the scoreboard show for two, got married. Now, 2 years ago, that Nick approached me to Nick and some other people approached me to do their scoreboard show on Friday nights on Wild Country 98.3, and don't know if I need to mention that radio station or not, but
7: I'll let it pass this time.
11: I'll put a bleep on.
12: They brought me back to do that, and we're getting ready to do year three of it. So, and then to top it all off, got the sports editor's job a year or so ago. And
11: yeah,
12: here we are.
3: Yeah, and I want to commend you on this fantastic article that you wrote just the other day. Place Kicker High, the Fort Payne Phenomenon.
11: Right.
3: Did you read that?
11: I read it. I don't tell Ollie, but I read it.
12: Unfortunately, I didn't have any pictures of you.
11: I know.
12: Hank kicking.
11: The Hankster.
12: Yeah, yeah. I didn't even know Matt Hammond kicked until Coach Elmore told
7: Matt
12: me that.
7: Hammond
12: so
7: kicked?
12: I didn't. And I'm a Bama fan.
7: No.
12: I was like, Matt Hammond, he's an offensive lineman and he kicked. Cool.
11: He won the game up at.
3: No, he was good. Yeah. He was very good.
12: Yeah.
7: A good kicker?
11: What was that school?
3: Anyway.
11: It's in Georgia.
3: Chattooga?
11: No.
12: Armarchi?
11: No. We had like 270. Yeah, but whatever they call it now. Oh. We had about 270 yards in field either. But they couldn't call that field goal. No good.
3: Anyway, so this was in the paper, this last week? Yeah, did you come up with the idea or did Coach Edwards?
12: It has not been in the paper yet.
3: Oh, really?
12: No, I have not ran it in the paper. Oh. It's just been online.
11: Okay. It's been online.
12: Yeah.
3: Somebody, I get the emails with the articles and I saw the thing on there and clicked on it and I thought, well, that's
7: interesting. Did they mention you?
3: Oh, they do a lot.
12: No wonder you liked it. Honestly, I was sitting, we had our Alabama Sports Writers Convention last Sunday. Last Sunday, and I was sitting there, and me and another sports writer were talking about kickers of all things, and we're trying to figure out who Fort Payne was going to have as a kicker this year. And they were like, "You need to write something." And then I thought, "Well, yeah, I probably need to."
11: Yeah.
12: You know, considering what the span has been the last 10 years or so, and then waiting to see what's going to happen this year. Yeah. So I just thought, well, we'll write it and see how it goes.
3: Yeah, and it's fantastic. I really appreciate it. It's one of those that. It's got me in here about that I was.
11: You mentioned that. What's the drinking game every time he mentions it?
3: But so I was the first soccer style kicker. But I think my role in this is a little bit inflated.
7: Wait.
3: You're
7: soccer
3: a trailblazer.
7: Style?
3: A trailblazer, but it was coming one way or another.
7: Wait, soccer style kicker?
3: Yes, yeah. Soccer style.
11: Yeah, Matt was not.
12: He's straight on, wasn't he? Yeah.
7: Okay, so what's the difference?
3: So back in olden days, you had an offensive lineman, a la Matt Hammond,
7: uh-huh.
3: who would just put a strap around their ankle.
11: That's exactly right.
3: And they'd have a Velcro
11: and
3: strap.
11: And the toe would be back.
3: And then when we scored a touchdown, Matt would take the strap, pull his toe back, and kick straight on.
7: Huh.
3: And that was how everybody kicked.
11: If it got blocked, he wasn't going to run anybody down with it.
3: So everybody kicked straight on.
12: And when I was in high school, our senior year, our center was the kicker.
3: Yeah.
12: So we
3: had it at Opelika. When I was coaching there, we had a couple of kids that were straight on because we just couldn't find any soccer style that could do it. And so, but anyway, so when soccer started here in the mid-'80s, the different organizations that were brought here, I saw, well, I'll kick a soccer ball this way. Could I kick a football this way? And I did. And
7: it's
3: here we
7: all,
3: go.
7: All
3: so
7: history.
3: Here we go.
7: Well, there it is. So you did start the trend here. You started the trend here. You're a trendsetter.
3: I think it was inevitable at some point somebody else would have done it.
11: You should get a residual every time I make a field goal.
3: I should have said something to Evan.
11: Yeah. Anyway, I get a cut of that.
12: Yeah.
11: Matt Pearson Northcutt camp.
12: Yeah.
11: That'd be $20,000.
12: Oh,
11: I want to interject just a second. We used to have a sports writer at that place where you work. It was years ago. He was doing a preseason.
12: Yeah.
11: He called Fort Payne the Panthers.
12: Did he
11: Panthers.
12: Really?
11: And he called practice rehearsal. I'm almost positive this ain't going to go over.
12: Well, we're off air. You can tell me that person's name because I want to know.
11: And so he disappeared one day and nobody's ever seen him.
3: Yeah, that a sports writer better not do that.
11: But I was so much better than it used to be.
3: Speaking of, we've talked about this with Coach Elmore before, too, but it is really – and I really have to thank the McPhersons. I think they elevated it to a whole nother level.
7: Right.
3: I mean, Hank and I and David Stanley and some of those other guys and Josh Miller. Josh kicked it at Troy, I think. And we had something to do with it. Really, the McPhersons coming through and has taken it to a whole nother level. And it is
7: amazing. How did they do that? How?
3: It's all self-taught. I mean, they just decided. I think Logan just decided – if I remember the story correctly, saw somebody kicking and just said, you know, I think I want to try that. And then brother after brother from there said, I'll try it too. And they were spread out enough that we had a McPherson kicking for 13 seasons.
7: How do they get the – is it the distance that they are just able to
3: – I mean, that's just a genetics.
7: Okay.
3: And
11: twitch.
3: Yeah.
11: Twitch
3: yeah.
11: muscle.
3: Yeah.
12: Right? Yeah, so I could – in high school, I could kick straight on and make a 30-yard field goal. I couldn't do anything more than that.
3: Yeah, I mean, I'm grateful for it. I'm glad to be a part of this lineage. But I do wish we could get some, you know, if we could be like offensive lineman you.
12: Yeah.
3: can we do the same thing and get some big old boys?
12: 180-pound guys. I couldn't use you in it because it was the high school, and I thought, well, we'll come up with – With that,
3: yeah.
12: So here we are.
3: So, yep. So what do you call it? Place kicker high?
12: Yeah.
3: I like it. Okay.
7: That's cute.
3: You got time to hang around, right?
12: Oh, yeah.
3: Okay, we got one more. We got another segment or two with Heath here. We'll be right back with more Lunch with Brian and Steve right after this.
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3: All right, we're back. Lunch with Brian and Steve. Brian Northcutt, Steve Chambers in studio. And Holly Allen, did I give you your proper introduction earlier? I think I did.
7: Oh, I'm sure you did. It's fine. I don't
3: care. It's fine. That's okay.
7: I don't really matter.
11: She got her four-pane cap.
3: Yeah, she's incognito with that hat on today. I can't hardly see her back there. So
11: We embarrass her.
3: That's right. We're not to the top of the hour yet. Okay, we got one more segment of this hour. 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
3: 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Thank you guys for sponsoring Lunch with Brian and Steve. We've got Heath Hamrick in studio. We've talked a little bit about his past and history, some of his articles.
11: And you're a published author?
3: I didn't know that.
11: Research.
12: I'm not a publisher. I don't know about that. I don't know what.
11: On the history of the Jackson the Cavalry.
12: Oh, yeah. I published it. It wasn't sent to a publishing company.
3: He likes it.
12: Yeah, I've got.
3: You're a historian.
12: That's a better word for it.
3: Okay. Right there.
12: DeKalb County, Jackson, DeKalb County basketball and the Sand Mountain Tournament.
3: Okay.
12: So, Sand Mountain Tournament, I'm kind of partial to because I've done all the research for it. It is one of the longest running non-playoff tournaments in the state of Alabama.
3: Really?
12: It will turn 75 years old next year. So this year's the 74th edition this December. So,
11: finally, something older than me. barely.
12: I thought DeKalb County had the oldest county tournament, but they do. They have the longest running.
3: Okay.
12: The oldest is actually Marshall County. It started in the 30s, but they have took years off.
3: Yeah.
12: But DeKalb County started in 44. During World War II, and it has continued. So working on that book right now. I've done Jackson County. I'm working on DeKalb County just to have basically you take a year. Put a score of every game that was played in the tournament, high scores, rebounds, and then the all-tournament team.
3: Yeah.
12: So just to have a record of it.
3: Yeah.
12: Luckily, at my office, we have a pretty big archive to go back through, and it kind of helps. So.
3: Yeah, that's something, that's funny when God creates people different ways. I have no interest in being a historian.
12: I
11: love it.
12: I was gonna go. I was before I went to business school. I was gonna be a history teacher. So
3: yeah.
12: I love history.
3: Yeah.
12: So I mean, it never changes. So you just go back and you dig into it. You may find something you didn't know before.
11: Some people try to change it.
12: Yeah, some people do. But and then you can look at the other side. What if? Yeah. What if this had happened? What if this player hadn't got hurt? What if? We were talking about that the other day with the Fort Payne team at the Hall of Fame banquet. Eric Turner went in to the DeKalb County Hall of Fame. And
3: he didn't get hurt in 92.
12: I heard that team just went – it just changed with a flip a light switch when he got hurt. I don't think they won another game that year.
3: He was unbelievable.
12: Yeah. So, I like history, historical stuff. I like facts, records. I'm also working on all the DeKalb County – basketball records and football records, leading rusher, all that good stuff.
3: Yeah, and you did the radio for the Jacksonville State Regional.
12: Yeah, me and Patrick Williams did 30 games in 2 weeks.
3: That was a blast.
12: It was fun. A lot of games, a lot of entertaining games. We covered every school from Jackson to DeKalb and Marshall County.
3: Yeah.
12: If they had a game, we covered it. And then the next week at Birmingham, I worked with the HSA radio network and did a bunch of big games down there too.
3: So yeah, that's pretty cool.
12: It was fun.
4: Can you stay neutral?
12: I was not during the Fort Payne game at Birmingham, I'll just say that. Because during the semifinals, if you watch the NFH, whatever app it is,
3: yes,
12: that carries the games, if it works half the time. you...
7: Okay, I'm starting
12: to
7: like him.
12: the radio is also carried on that feed. So instead of TV, it's us.
3: Yeah.
12: And we have a replay monitor. Mm-hmm. And I'm doing the controls, and I have a mic, and I have the TV right here. And I think I missed, like, the first commercial where it's, like, dead air for 30 seconds because I'm like, the ball is in her hand. I'm like, it does not leave her hand, and they're calling it good. So
4: can they still call Palm in the ball?
12: I don't know. And then the end of the game was just not – that's one that will that was hard to write, I will just say that.
3: Yeah.
12: Hopefully that gives the girls motivation, and they – can get back there this year.
3: Yeah, I went and watched several of those replays, and you can tell, and I guess because it's NFHS and Haskell Athletic Association tightly connected, they just really want neutral people calling it. But even on Carly's charge, the guy's like, wow.
12: Yeah, I mean, we're all sitting there like...
3: He didn't say anything, just... Wow.
12: I mean, it's an open court. I mean, there's nobody around her. You can see it. And, you know, and not supposed to be impartial or whatever, but you that's a call you got to make.
3: It's hard to believe.
12: Yeah. And then.
3: Like, what did you see? Like,
12: yeah.
3: Like you want to just
12: say. What are you looking at?
3: What are you watching?
12: Yeah. And then the call at the end of the game, if it's only initial rebound, yeah, you probably make the call. But not when she's done, when she's got it and she's going back up. You let them play.
3: Yeah.
12: Because you've determined the end of the game at that point.
3: Yeah.
12: So you can't do that.
7: Might have been the point.
12: Yeah. So
3: let's move on. You said that you had been to Geraldine.
12: I've been to Geraldine this morning.
3: So what are we looking at there?
12: Just visited with Coach Davis and just snapped some pictures for the paper and asked him a few questions about how summers went. And
3: yeah.
12: Just... You know, because right now they can be in shorts and T-shirts and helmets, pretty much, you know, just to doing agility stuff. And
3: they're looking pretty good.
12: Yeah, yeah. They don't have a senior on the team.
3: Wow.
12: The quarterback that was All-State last year is now a junior. They didn't have their starting tailback last year because
3: he got hurt.
12: He got hurt first day of 7-on-7. Towards ACL, so he'll be back this year. Everybody stays healthy. I think they'll make a deep run in the playoffs.
3: Yeah.
12: Especially with I don't know if y'all have talked about it a lot, but with the new reclassification and with the private schools being in their own division.
3: Mars Hill's out.
12: Yeah, so Mars Hill's out. Geraldine, for example, the last 3 years has lost to a private school in the state playoffs.
3: Yeah.
12: Twice in the semifinals and once in the quarters.
3: Yeah.
12: So you look at that, and then you look at a team like Plainview, who is going to be in their region, and you look at
3: those could be two of the best teams in the North.
12: In the North, yeah. On paper.
4: Is this 3A?
12: Yeah. On paper, everything you would think those two would meet in the semifinals to see who goes to Mobile. Yeah, state championships are in Mobile this year. Yeah.
3: Are they really?
12: Yes.
3: They're kidding me.
12: They're USA, yeah.
3: I did not know
12: that. Yeah, so I've already booked a room for a week working with the radio.
4: What in that middle of the state thing?
12: Yeah, so I'll get to that in a minute. But and then you look at, you know.
3: Is Fife in that same region?
12: Fife is in 2A.
3: That's right.
12: They dropped back.
3: Right.
12: With the private schools coming out, everybody shifted down.
3: Yeah.
12: And Fife is in 2A. And when I first saw 2A, I thought, okay, they can win the North. But then – Piedmont has dropped to 2A.
3: It's unbelievable that Piedmont.
12: they're 2A. That should be a semifinal game if everything holds together. You look at, you know, and then we don't have any 4A schools now since everybody's dropped back down. And then you look at 5A, which is really 6A.
3: Yeah.
12: Because nothing really changed other than the region for Coach Elmore. And I look at that, and this is just me, and I have not talked to Coach Elmore about this, but this is just me. Boaz, Fort Payne should be the two. That game here in October could be a very deciding factor.
3: Yeah.
12: And then once you get to the playoffs, nothing really changed with Clay Chalkville and the big schools in Birmingham, which I've talked to a person that we know, and I told him, I said, y'all should put more teams in 6A. You should put more back up. So just 6A should not have 32 teams. It should probably be 48.
3: Yeah.
12: And to level the playing field. 5A has the biggest gap from enrollment-wise, from 1,300 kids down to 500. That's the biggest gap.
3: Yeah.
12: And then you look at Scottsboro, who I really don't know how they made this happen to drop to 4A, but they made it happen.
3: Steve's got an idea.
12: You look at that, and they're in a tough region.
3: Yeah.
12: With Gunnersville, Cherokee County, and then them, somebody's going to be left out. And then you look at the other sports as far as how areas and regions fall.
3: Yeah.
12: Somebody's going to be left out there too.
3: Yeah.
12: So.
3: Well, Steve, what else you want to talk about?
11: That big lineman from ARAB.
12: Yeah.
11: Stafford Willis.
12: Yeah. I think he's committed to Alabama.
11: He's supposed to commit today.
12: Yeah, I think it's going to be Alabama.
11: Well, where did that come from?
12: I have no idea.
11: You know, that's just been very recent.
12: Yeah. Well, you know, talking about linemen, other than him, Plainview has one.
3: Yeah. Yeah, so he committed to
12: Florida International. And he's had some – I haven't talked to Coach Pruitt, the Pruitts about it, so I've got to find out about why Florida International, when Auburn was looking, Alabama was looking. He's a big old kid, and he's going to anchor that offensive line for them this year. So, Cole Holland, he's going to be a good one.
11: You know, Grayson's had really good camps, and I'm not sure who I was looking at him, but he's graded higher than those two in the camp.
12: I haven't talked to Coach Elmore about Grayson. Yeah. I'm sure that'd be a conversation. Was going to see them today. They were supposed to have an OTA with Plainview.
14: With Plainview, they got canceled.
12: Plainview had to cancel, I think. But there's two more scheduled for next month. So be interesting to see those. Obviously, I've got to go see Plainview. I don't have any pictures of the Johnson kid from Coosa Christian, so I've got to get pictures of him and see how.
14: Any dark horses in the county that maybe sneak up on some people this year?
12: Don't sleep on Ider.
14: Okay.
12: They went 2-8 last year under Josh Clements. The schedule, obviously, they were the only one of the few teams that actually went up in classification. They went back up to 2A. Mm. But with their region, they could slide in there as a 4 seed.
14: Yeah.
12: Depending, I think them, North Sand Mountain, Sand Rock. North Sand lost a lot of players. But between those three schools, should be fighting for that 4 spot.
14: Yeah.
11: Is Crossville 4A? No, you said they're
12: 4A. And they're in with Scottsboro and Gunnersville and Cherokee County. So, yeah.
11: Welcome back. Well, at least they're back.
12: Yeah. Yep.
14: Yeah, so, playing football.
12: Again. Yeah.
3: Well, man, it's been good to get to know you over the last year. We appreciate you stopping by and talking football. I know Steve always appreciates it. Yes, Holly?
7: I got a question. How did Times Journal get a parking place, and how do I get one?
12: I think that was a Mr. Cunningham thing.
7: Okay.
12: When,
7: so I need to talk to Brian.
12: So I think Lou Gillen, who calls me about once every couple of weeks, and we talk.
11: Lou talks.
12: Yeah. I don't talk.
11: Where is he?
12: He works for the Chattanooga Free Press.
11: Oh, really?
12: Now,
11: okay.
12: Times Free Press now. But I think they gave that to him years ago.
7: Years ago.
12: Now, I have been taking advantage of that parking spot.
7: I imagine you have. Times Journal's got a parking space.
11: Next time we have Mr. Jed on here.
12: Especially during basketball season.
7: Yeah.
12: For football, it's easier to park down. I call it the jock lot. I don't know what y'all call it.
14: Athletic parking lot.
12: When I was in school, all football players parked in the jock lot. That's what we call it. So I just park in it. And it's just easier for me to get out since I have to leave at the end of the third quarter. You know, for me, and just to give y'all an insight into what my football season is going to look like, when Fort Payne's at home, I'll be at Fort Payne games. When they're on the road, I will go to the best game in the county.
14: Yeah.
12: Obviously, we have a bunch of stringers that go out and keep us updated with other games. But I've got two other riders that will be at a game every week. We try to cover as many as we can in person and get pictures. I have photographers everywhere. By the way, y'all have the best photographer, one of the best that I have ever worked with. Kayla does a great job.
7: Yes.
12: Her and Cheryl Boyston are two that – keep me filtered with pictures. So that's a blessing.
15: Yeah.
12: And I just want to thank them while we're here, and that they do an outstanding job for me. Yeah. But yeah, that's pretty much how it works during the fall. And then obviously I'll leave at the end of the third quarter because I have a school board show on another station.
7: Okay. Sorry. Won't be tuning into that one. It's okay.
12: But,
11: I'm going to call in and heckle you.
7: Well,
12: Steve. normally we go an hour and a half.
7: Yeah.
12: We went 2 hours last year. It was really too long. Honestly, I could get it done in an hour.
15: Yeah.
12: But I'll interview a couple coaches. Normally, it's Coach Elmore and Coach Van. Mm-hmm. If they win, that's the two I'll interview, and then may interview Michael Davis or Luke Pruitt from Boaz. Those are kind of the ones that are easy enough to call or get on the phone.
15: Yeah.
7: Is Blake going to be with you again this year?
12: Who?
7: Blake.
12: I don't know yet. We haven't discussed that. Mm-hmm. I know Eli Sampson will be with me. He's a Plainview guy, and he runs the board for me. He covers actually Plainview for me. Mm-hmm. He'll go to every Plainview home game, which is when you have somebody that has an in with a team or with a coach, it's
7: I'm
12: easier.
7: Sure that's helpful.
12: It's easier to cover.
15: Yeah.
11: Do Plainview and Fife play this year?
12: No.
11: No.
12: I think this is the first time in 30 years that Plainview or Geraldine has not been on the Fife schedule.
15: Wow.
12: They're not playing Geraldine either.
15: That's
12: crazy. They do, however, probably the biggest game to open the season outside of the Topcat game is Clay County Central and Fife are playing each other. The two wingest coaches in the state Alabama cool. history are playing each other in Louisville. I have been lobbying to get that game moved to Thursday where I could go, but they've not. I don't think they're going to budge.
15: You want to hang around for another segment?
12: I can.
15: I keep thinking we're ending the conversation, but we find other things to talk about. We're going to keep talking with Heath right after this. This is Lunch with Brian and Steve.
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0: I can tell you some stories off air from the time I was playing in Scottsboro. But anyway, Coach Vincent, who's an assistant here, he was the defense coordinator the 2 years I was there. And obviously Lane is heir apparent to be quarterback here this year. Back then, Lane was a little old kid.
1: Yeah.
0: Running around. He probably wasn't more than 4 years old. And so to now to be able to cover him, that's going to be neat.
1: Yeah,
0: neat
1: that is
0: for
1: cool.
0: Me. Yeah.
2: Well, we're excited about seeing him in action this year. I know Steve's extremely excited.
3: Yeah, he's a good guy. Yeah. I like
2: him. So you've been covering it. So how what do you see? Have you looked at – you hadn't looked at anything Fort Payne-wise this year.
0: Have not.
2: But other
0: not
2: than what they've lost and things like that.
0: Other than looking at the schedule, obviously this past month I've been kind of getting all the basketball play dates and stuff, getting it in the paper. Volleyball is fixing to start. So today was the first time I actually went out and seen a football team.
2: Yeah.
0: I will see every team before the year starts, before they go to pads. Then we'll have media day the end of July. And then once that's the week full pads start. So, we'll have that, and we'll hit the ground running after July 4th.
2: What's your favorite part of this job?
0: My favorite part?
2: Yeah. What do you like more than anything else?
0: Just getting to cover the kids.
2: Yeah.
0: Just getting to tell their story. Had some unique stories that I've kind of thrown out there. May have copyright infringement a little bit on some things, but by the grace of the band, they were happy with it. So,
2: yeah.
0: Just getting to cover the kids. The neatest thing, and I kind of take this from Carl Prater, who is the sports guy at 48, and I didn't really understand what he meant until I went and covered one. But to see a kid sign a letter of intent and go to his next 4 years or her next 4 years, to see them go to the next level, that's pretty neat.
2: Yeah.
0: To me, I never got to do that. I wasn't that good. You know, I was second string, didn't play a whole lot, just wanted us to win. That was the biggest thing, and be a part of a team. But to see a kid get to do that and go to have the opportunity to play at the next level is a neat deal.
2: That is a lot of fun.
3: Yeah. Well, what's the best game you've ever covered? Of course, if you have to leave at the third quarter, that might be difficult.
0: Ever covered?
3: Yes.
0: Well, Bo Nix was playing quarterback.
3: Oh, yeah.
0: it was my last game doing sideline for Scottsboro. Scottsboro got beat. We were at Clay Chopwell. It was 85-50 was the final score.
3: I'm sorry, what?
0: 85-50.
4: Boy.
3: 85-50.
0: Yeah.
2: That's who threw over 500 yards that year.
0: And he was an eighth grader.
2: Yeah.
0: We knew when he took it. He didn't start until probably the second half of the season that year.
2: But was that because of an injury?
0: No.
2: Or he just...
3: Because he's an eighth grader, I guess.
0: I don't think Patrick wanted to put him in.
2: Yeah.
0: And then kind of we got to a point to where they needed to make the playoffs, and he just decided to go against Arab, and I think it was week 7 or 8, and we knew he could make... He could throw a ball to the corner of the end zone just on a dime.
2: Yeah.
0: And we knew it was something special.
2: Yeah.
0: And... That game, Clay Chopwell just had more speed, but I don't think there was. I think there was a lot of 2, 3, 4 play drives, and a lot of long touchdowns.
2: Yeah.
0: And it was. I just finally just stood at the 50-yard line, and just stayed there because I was like, "We're going back and forth." So that's probably the best game I've ever covered.
2: Yeah,
0: football wise, the state championship game in 7A at basketball with Hoover in Tuscaloosa County this past year in basketball was probably the best basketball game I've ever covered. I've seen a lot of basketball. I saw 130 basketball games this past year.
2: Yeah.
0: So other than that, those are probably the two best. That's
3: Who's cool. your favorite interview? I mean, other than today.
0: Favorite interview?
3: Yeah, favorite interview.
0: Ooh, I don't know.
2: That's a good one.
0: There's been some hard interviews. You know, when I first took this job, I was on a podcast with Phil Harris.
2: Yeah.
0: And they asked me, like, who do you dread interviewing? And I thought it would be Paul Benefield, but
2: he's a good interviewer.
0: Paul is he's Coach Benefield. He's easygoing.
2: Yeah.
0: When you're talking like this.
2: Yeah.
0: Best interview.

0: I don't really know.
1: Yeah.
0: Honestly, I really haven't thought about it. Funny story. Media day this last year. I don't know if y'all heard the story from Coach Elmore. I thought I made him mad. I thought I made him mad because we're at media day. They were the last DeKalb County team. Well, the first Jackson County team was Scottsboro that was going to follow.
1: Mm-hmm.
0: I didn't realize Scottsboro was in the room. So I asked all the Blake Griggs and all of them are sitting up there. I said, guys, I know what the Topcat rivalry game means to me. What does it mean to you guys? And luckily, they answered it the right way with them in the room. I didn't realize. And he brought it up one day when I was at practice, and I thought, oh, I made him mad.
2: It's hard to tell because he is the most.
0: Luckily, I didn't. And he's just like, you know, and I texted him later and I said, hey, I probably, you know, rookie mistake there.
1: Yeah.
0: I will know now not to ask that question if Scottsboro's in the room. I've been gone from Scottsboro for so long.
1: Yeah.
0: And, you know, my son goes to school here now, so obviously there's some ties here.
1: Yeah.
0: And I told Chris, Coach Elmore, last year, I said, I don't have to change colors. I just have to change logo.
3: That's true. Mascots.
0: So, but no, everybody's been good here. Mr. Jett's been great.
1: Yeah.
0: Scott Timmons was great. Looking forward to working with Mr. Boatwright.
1: Yeah.
0: Don't know him that well. Haven't really talked to him that much. But and then Coach Elmore's been good. All the coaches in the county have been really good to work with. Every sport.
1: Well, you do a great job, and I'll speak from a personal standpoint. The article you wrote for us, after some,
0: and it wasn't even a sports article.
1: No, it wasn't a sports article, but just the you taking the time and interest and just digging in and helping. Yeah, it meant a lot, and so we appreciated it.
0: Yeah.
1: And so thank you for.
2: Sorry.
1: Go ahead.
2: Did you go listen to Coach DeVore last night?
0: I did not. Nope. In the summer.
1: Did you get a liner?
2: I did not.
0: God, did you go?
2: I did.
0: You know, I'm from over there, and I've never been to that Bama Club meeting. the only Bama Club meeting I've ever been to was in Fort Payne, and Matt Hammond spoke.
3: That'd be a good liner.
0: And real quick, I know we got to go, but the that 92 team, and me being a Bama fan, that's the first team I can remember.
1: Yeah.
0: I was 5 years old, and I have met Matt Hammond, Eric Turner now, both defensive ends, which I think are the two best defensive ends ever. And then I met Jay Barker, obviously, but I met Antonio Langham and George Teague.
1: Yeah,
0: and David Palmer. So,
2: did he sign a napkin for you?
0: No, but he signed a hat.
2: Okay, there you go.
0: But it was neat to meet. It's been neat to meet all those guys.
1: Yeah.
0: and to that be the. That team was the first one I can remember.
1: Yeah.
0: And people were like, do y'all ever get tired of winning? I'm like, no. When you live through Mike DeBose and Mike Shula and Dennis Franchione.
2: He's still won an SEC title.
0: I don't know how. So,
1: well.
0: But anyway.
1: Well, we appreciate you coming on the show. Thanks for all the stories. That's a lot of fun. So we'll be right back with more Lunch with Brian and Steve right after this.
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0: right, welcome back. We're here with the Lunch with Brian and Steve. 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The parking lot is always packed because the locals know where to go for juicy steaks, sizzling fajitas, Big A salad, Southwestern egg rolls, and so much more. There's always good eating at Santa Fe. I don't know about you, Addie. By the way, Addie McClure, Student Spotlight this week. But I'm big Santa Fe. I mean, anytime you can go over there, it's always typically a pretty good meal. You don't have anything to say about that? Okay.
1: No, I never go to Santa Fe.
0: Okay. Well, we have Addie McClure here in studio today. Addie just recently did a Singing with the Stars with Teddy Gentry. Just kind of talk about that experience. How'd that go?
1: It's not normally like any other competition that you enter. Like, you make friends there. You don't care who wins or loses. Like,
0: yeah.
1: People that win, you are, like, so proud of them. But other than that, it's just fun, even if you don't win.
0: Yeah. So, I feel like with the way you're describing it with, you know, being friends with making friends and y'all kind of all support each other, I would imagine there's not as much kind of like nervousness and like anxiety into the build up. Like, it's kind of just seems like a fun competition.
1: Yeah. You get to talk to Teddy Gentry. He'll come in there and he'll speak to all of us before we go and sing. But whenever you're actually on the stage, it feels like you're just by yourself because everything is so dark.
0: Yeah.
1: You can't see.
0: You can't see the people.
1: No.
0: It's so dim in there. How many do you, is they like, is it by age group or like how they like divide it up?
1: I think it's from middle school to high school. So I can do it one more time.
0: Okay. How many people? Is there a bunch of people like competitors there? Or
1: 12 this year, and I'm pretty sure there were 10 last year.
0: What song did you sing?
1: Two Black Cadillacs by Carrie Underwood.
0: Is that kind of like I imagine, since you just said a country song, is country kind of the main genre you like to sing, or do you kind of venture out? Like what songs, specific songs do you like, and then what kind of genres do you kind of like to do?
1: I do a lot of country. That's probably one of my favorites, but if I had to veer off from that, I would say Adele.
0: So kind of country into that, I guess, pop kind of. But Adele's not like your typical pop. Like, it's kind of got some, it's not a country, but it's got like some country influences. I don't know. I'm not a music person. I sound not music. I can't play music. I listen to music all the time. I'm trying to think. You know, you're going to be a senior. So what's that? I mean, how's that feel? What are your thoughts on that?
1: I'm excited. I shouldn't have a single core class this year, so this should be my only class.
0: Do you have senioritis yet?
1: Is it
0: creeping up?
1: I've had it.
0: So are you taking a bunch of dual enrollment stuff right now? How many dual enrollment classes are you taking right now?
1: Right now, I'm only taking English, and then first semester I'll have math and computer science, and then I'll have to take two history classes. The second semester.
0: So pretty chill schedule then. Not too bad. Okay, and also I failed to mention this. Obviously everybody knows your family is a photography family. Your mom is there every Friday night, every sporting event in Fort Payne over the past probably how many years she been in? About 3, 4 maybe? Somewhere in there?
1: Probably about 4.
0: Every sporting event, it feels like she's at, and she does a great job, obviously. And you've kind of taken the interest of that too. What photography wise, what are your favorite? Do you like sports? Do you like nature stuff? Do you venture kind of outside of sports? What do you like to take photos of?
1: I like to do just like individual pictures of people. Like, I took Aubrey Troxtel's 16th birthday pictures yesterday. Sports is really fun. But editing the pictures takes hours and hours and hours.
0: Yeah, I can imagine. So you kind of like single. So like, have you done any like senior photos for anybody?
1: Not yet, but.
0: But you're in line.
1: I'm about to try and make a logo and start doing it myself.
0: A business almost. That'd be really cool. So if anybody's a senior and they're listening, or anybody is a parent and has a senior, you need to hit up Addie McClure for senior photos. What kind of got you interested in photography? I'm guessing that was probably your mother.
1: My mom started doing, My mom is a picture taker. She always has been. She'll have like a scrapbook this big full of pictures of me from every year I've been alive. So she's always had a camera. But a few years ago, she started taking them, like senior pictures, sports. Like, she's the school's photographer,
0: right? Yeah, yeah.
1: She dragged me along everywhere.
0: She kind of made you have to like it.
1: Senior pictures, she was like, I need your help posing people. And I'm like, why? You do it yourself. And she's like, no, you're going.
0: So is that like, venturing back, because like I said, you're a senior, so after this year, you'll kind of be figuring out what are you interested in doing after high school? Do you want to go into photography? Do you want to do something else? Do you want to do photography as like a side gig?
1: Photography is probably going to be like a side gig. I'm wanting to go to Northeast to do cosmetology, but I don't know.
0: You haven't really decided yet. Well, you still got a while to figure it out. That's like beauty, like makeup and stuff, right? Yeah, I mean, that'll be. I know, obviously, everybody in Fort Payne knows who Caleb Baker Mitchell is, because she's the number one photo taker. And Addie, you're following in the footsteps. I'm trying to think. Is there anything else? Anything interesting been going on lately? How are you enjoying your summer? Relaxing? Working?
1: Oh, Lord, no.
0: What do you do?
1: I have travel ball. So every other weekend, I've got a tournament. Like, we have forward this weekend, and I have to leave early to go to a softball tournament.
0: Where's that at? Like, I know they're kind of all over the place because I've played travel ball. But, like, where's most of y'all's tournaments at? Is there a specific spot, or y'all just, like, all over the place?
1: They're all, like, local to Jacksonville.
0: Okay.
1: So it's about an hour.
0: It's not that. Yeah, it's not too bad. Speaking of, since you brought it up, travel ball. Obviously you'll have softball workouts going on right now. Are you excited for your senior year of softball?
1: I'm excited for these summer workouts to be over.
0: Yeah. Well, I'm right there with you. Which I think y'all get over there before we do.
1: We'll be there at
0: 6 o'clock.
1: On Tuesdays and Thursdays we have workouts at 7. And then to 8. And then on Wednesdays, we have stadiums from 6:30
0: to 7:30. 6:30 to 7:30 of just straight stadiums? Mm-hmm. That sounds terrible.
1: Oh, it is.
0: That's rough.
1: If you need to throw up.
0: Yeah. Oh, I know. We've done them. They're not very fun. So travel ball, anything else going on right now for you? Singing with the Stars. What did you, I know that y'all said y'all are all kind of friends and have a fun. Is there a bunch of people from Fort Payne that do it, or?
1: I think there were probably about 5 people that went to Fort Payne. Like, I've never talked to Jones Northcutt
0: before. Yeah.
1: And he plays third, and he did really good.
0: Yeah, He was on here. I know you're in the class. I don't know if you were here that day, but he came and sang one day and was extremely good. I'm not just saying that because that's our boss, but. So what did you place?
1: I didn't place this time, but the girl that won first, she did. She's in your grade.
0: What's her name?
1: I think it's Carmen.
0: I think I know who you're talking about. And so that's one of those things where. People, you never know what talent they have if they don't show it. Like, I never would have guessed that she sang because she's so quiet. But, I mean, that's...
1: She's not quiet.
0: Carmen?
1: No.
0: I'm thinking the wrong person, then.
1: She's she does the whole acting thing. She's in drama.
0: Oh, okay. If she's in drama, she's not quiet, then. No. I don't know who I'm thinking of.
1: They said that this year was the hardest that they've ever had to judge.
0: I can imagine. I mean, there's some good talent out there, especially in Fort Payne. All right, Addie. Well, I think that's all we need for today. We appreciate you coming on, and we'll be back with Lunch with Brian and Steve with our next segment. All right, we're good.
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4: 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So thankful for that. Was we had a good time with Heath
5: Hammer. That was great. Yeah,
4: it was a good interview.
5: Yeah.
4: And if I had sat down and said, hey, I'm going to do something just to kind of cut up and have a little funny here in the middle of the show, I'm going to have one of the custodians come walk through and tell us about waxing the floors outside in the hallway. Just to kind of shake
6: the show
4: up a little bit.
6: Camera.
4: I could not have scripted that
6: to
4: be any better. And there's no way that's getting cut out of this show.
5: And then he walks straight across.
4: Right. And then I would have said, just to make it great, will you just walk right in front of the camera?
5: Yeah.
4: If you'll do that.
7: We take 10 minutes putting signs on there.
6: People will think we're still live.
7: That sounds like locking in a ballistic factory.
6: Oh, goodness.
5: And then we had the flashing light for a while, too.
4: If I had known how to fix it, I would have. I was sitting here going, all right, I see it. And I'm like, do I do this right in the middle of the show? Do I go, all right, I'm just going to
6: go. You could have.
4: I guess
6: stopped.
4: I could have. If I could walk right in front of the camera, why not?
5: Yeah.
4: Here, let me fix that light real quick. So, but they're waxing the floor. So was it last week?
7: We didn't want you to file on a slick floor.
4: That
7: Holly.
4: We had this unavailable, was it last week or the week before?
6: We had the bathroom unavailable?
4: No, well, the bathroom's unavailable today.
6: Steve hollered at me. Was it last week?
5: Yeah, we had to go through that door and then to go up to.
6: Yeah.
4: Now we
6: got to
4: go out that door and over to Mr. Bell's room.
6: I thought you just went outside.
7: Or the oak tree.
6: That's what I said.
4: Or go out in the bamboo that we have out here.
5: Yeah.
4: Corner. Well, let's see what y'all want to talk about. We got.
7: Mark, my hornets have come to your house.
4: Is that right?
5: Yeah.
4: So you have the hornets now.
5: Well, they are. Lying red.
4: They're
5: not in good shape now. So
4: oh, really?
5: No. We got a pest control company to come and it was. He asked if we wanted to save the nest. And I said no. And he said, well, it's going to be gone.
7: It's kind of leathery, isn't it?
5: Yeah, it's kind of waterproof.
4: You get to keep the nest.
5: Well, it's not in good shape. He sprayed.
7: Yeah, I opted not to.
5: I mean, it was like he had a backpack full of stuff that he unloaded on that, and it dissolved almost all of it.
7: Was he in his uniform?
5: He was not.
7: I mean, it is like a beekeeper out there.
5: We asked him about it. He said, he doesn't. He said he used to do it, but he doesn't worry about it.
7: Oh, so, really?
5: Yeah, there were two or three times where he kind of backed up and swatted around.
4: Did you have the bald headed?
5: I don't know. I wish I could ask.
7: Bald-faced hornet.
6: Bald-faced.
5: I could have asked the hornet, probably, since they can recognize
7: that. I'm going to get you.
8: Do you remember Steve Chambers? Yeah. You by any chance have a home at Steve Chambers' house?
7: Did you know you can put up...
5: They asked me, I said, I don't know Steve Chambers.
7: That's not the first time you've done that, is it? Hey, you can get a fake hornet's nest and put up, and it's supposed to scare the wasp away, but that still scared me.
5: It scares the people away, too.
7: Yeah, they might try to take up residence.
8: Oh, man. Yeah. Well, so we had runoffs recently.
7: Yes.
8: So we got, do you remember, do you have any information on your...
7: I did last week. We covered it. We'll cover it again.
8: Did we talk about it last week?
7: We did. You were reading a Sports Illustrated back there when I was talking. Barry Moore is in the runoff.
8: Okay.
7: His wife is from Rainsville, is that correct?
8: That's right. She went to
5: Plainview. She is, yeah.
7: Yeah, he's from Enterprise, maybe.
8: Yep. Yep. I knew Heather in youth group growing up, and so we were good friends until, because she was at Fort Payne until I think maybe her ninth grade year, and then she went up to Plainview.
5: I didn't know that.
8: So she was at Fort Payne for a while, and we were at church together in youth group. And
5: I knew her dad and her stepmom.
8: Got to know her real well. And so really lost contact after. I mean, we kind of saw each other occasionally when she was at Plainview, but then I think I may have ran into her at Auburn a couple of times because that's where I think she met her husband and then ended up at Enterprise. And I ended up seeing her kind of in the news when he was state House of Representatives first, and that was when I was in Lee County living in Auburn. That was local news to us, so we could pick up on some of that. And then he got kind of caught up in the whole Mike Hubbard thing at one time. Do you remember all
5: that? Oh, yeah. Yeah, yeah, yeah.
8: He had to go on trial and then was acquitted for ethics violations.
6: Oh, wow.
5: Mike wasn't as lucky.
7: No, he was not.
5: I think he wore pinstripes for a little while.
8: Anyway, great.
7: Not the Yankees either.
8: So, anyway, so the runoffs are done. What do we got? DK8, what do you want to give us a DK8 update?
7: 3.22 inches so
8: for
7: far.
8: For the month?
7: For the month of June.
8: Yes. Oh, wow. Yeah. Okay. Is that above normal?
7: Or? It is, because June's traditionally one of the drier months.
8: Okay.
7: But we're doing well.
8: So we're
7: not in a drought. why are they so obsessed with that now?
8: Yeah.
7: Oh, no, we're in a drought. What are we going to do?
8: So we had the Money Mac. Money Mac. There's a little camper from the Evan McPherson.
6: That's my grandbaby.
8: It is.
6: Yeah, Ree. So he did go. I'm so glad that his dad took him.
8: That's her grandson.
6: My grandson, Reese.
8: Oh, really?
6: By marriage.
7: What's
6: that's Tatum's firstborn.
7: What's he eating?
8: It looks like pizza. It looks like he's eating the end of a piece of pizza.
6: Well,
8: and
6: he's
8: got a little Evan McPherson autograph card there. So
7: got some blue eyes, and
8: he just got some very blue eyes.
6: He's a pretty boy. He's very
7: kid.
6: Sweet, too.
7: Yeah.
8: So Evan, and I watched my son, actually, Isaac, came and helped work it.
6: Where'd you come up with that?
8: Huh?
6: Where did you find that?
8: That was on, when I searched Evan McPherson football camp, that showed up in the feed.
6: Have you recognized him?
8: Well, it was Tatum who posted it.
6: Oh, it was Tatum. Okay,
8: so I just grabbed the picture and thought, well, I'll just use that one for the picture today. So
7: that's a good picture.
8: Yeah, it is.
6: That is good.
7: Did they not ask you to help with it?
8: They did not.
7: Well, so they should have.
8: That was where I first
5: you
8: ran.
5: You started all this.
7: Yeah,
8: that's right.
7: You're the legacy.
5: Yeah. This wouldn't happen without you getting us going.
8: I'm flattered that Coach Elmore, and I think he's the one who's kind of spearheaded the fact that I was the first soccer style kicker. And I think if you ask David Stanley, I think he did do it because I did it. But I don't know how much of a legacy
7: what
8: that is.
7: What makes you do that? Because he saw, well, the pros are doing this. I need to
8: learn. Well, no, it was one day, I think I was in sixth grade, and Bob Thomas brought soccer to Fort Payne back in 1984. And my dad was a coach, and Shane Bird was on the first team that I played on. And
6: Y'all were big soccer people.
8: Oh, yeah,
6: Alicia
8: all played soccer.
6: Yeah.
8: Alicia won state championship here in soccer. And I don't know, somewhere in the sixth grade, I grabbed a football tee, and I guess seen it on TV, and I thought, I wonder if I could do that. And I did it in the backyard, or the front yard, and just started working on it from there. So it was just soccer here and then turning it into football, and there we go. And then Coach Elmore, Jerry Elmore, one day came up to me at school and had a little brochure the Auburn Kicking Academy that, you know, they send out to all the high schools. And he said, you may want to go check this out. So my 10th grade year, I went down, and Carol White ran the camp at Auburn, and went through that program for 3 years and competed there. And that gave me an opportunity to walk on, and there went on from there. So
5: you remember who the first Auburn soccer-style kicker was?
8: First Auburn soccer-style kicker. I do not.
7: Al Devereaux.
5: Neil O'Donohue.
8: Is that right? Okay. Yeah. I do recognize the name.
5: As opposed to the straight-on, which is known as the correct way to kick.
8: Well, funny story is, years later, this was when I was at Opelika, I ran into Carol because she would do the kicking camp, and she invited me to come help and lead one of the groups. So for about 3 years, three or four years, I would go back to the camp and lead groups. Well, we're out there kicking one day at Auburn's practice facility, and everybody's kind of doing their thing. And all of a sudden, I look up, and I think, I think I know that person. And I said, that looks like Amber Norman, which was Amber McPherson's maiden name. I'm like, is that Amber Norman? And we end up, and here comes Logan McPherson, who won the sophomore kicking competition. I was like, wait a minute. I know you. And I made the connection. I met Logan when he was a camper at Auburn, a sophomore, back, that was however long ago, back in 05, 06-ish. And anyway, ran back in. That's when I reconnected with the McPhersons, and he was kicking at Fort Payne. And then when we moved back here, Mom and Dad lived right down the street from LaDon and Amber, and Logan had just signed with Louisiana Tech. So I connected with LaDon on that front. So
7: remember, we're leaving a Fort Payne Outworld football game many, many years ago.
5: I know what you're
7: and there's a little, there's a little kid out there, and it turned out to be Alex.
5: Yeah.
7: And he nailed a 30-yard field goal, and he wasn't much taller than the football.
5: Oh, he's said, a little. Yeah.
7: I said, boy, I bet he's going to be good one day.
5: Yeah. We were right. Walked out on the field.
7: The one thing I've ever been right about.
5: Around. They were out there, and he was kicking just this little bitty guy.
7: Nailed it, man. I said, golly.
5: Yeah, I thought, man.
8: Yeah, that's an impressive legacy for Fort Payne.
6: Mm-hmm.
8: Let's see, what else you want to talk about, Steve? You got any random questions you want to hit?
5: Hey, I got something.
8: You got something?
5: I got something. I want to show.
8: We got an LP here.
5: Let me see. I'll let that.
8: What is that?
5: That I bought.
8: Oh my goodness,
5: Steven's.
8: I'll go up here.
5: Steve, do you have a turntable at your house? Can you play records?
7: I don't know.
6: What
7: I don't believe
6: that. That is. No, the slot. There you go. The Packers glory years.
5: Yeah.
6: Okay.
5: And I think I've got.
7: I should have brought my cheesehead.
5: I just bought it. I just bought that a couple of days ago from Tony Walls.
6: I was about to say that looks like it came from relics.
5: Yep.
8: So this is recordings of their games. Big plays.
5: It's a kind of a montage thing. You know, where they talk about all the big stuff.
7: Do you remember
5: the
7: who their play-by-play guy was?
8: Is it this guy?
5: I don't.
8: Ted Moore?
7: No.
8: Nope.
7: Ray Scott.
6: So that's
5: Ray Scott. You're right.
7: Yeah.
6: That's the
7: Ray
6: games,
7: Scott.
6: Like the called radio games.
5: Yeah. It's like they're going through all the great times of it, and they're telling about it.
8: Did you buy this for Steve, or did you?
5: I actually did, but I'm going to listen to it.
7: I got room for it.
5: And Steve's got to get a turntable. So I can do that.
7: I know.
6: I'm sure Walmart has one.
5: And this is, Steve, just, okay, who's that running?
7: Donnie Anderson.
5: Oh, yeah, that's really good.
8: Golly, you can't ask him questions he don't know.
7: Jerry Kramer.
5: Yes, exactly right. Now, I can't figure
7: out. Bowman.
5: 30 is Bowman?
7: Yeah.
5: Okay,
7: yeah.
5: I couldn't figure that one out. So.
8: Steve, what did you have for dinner last Friday night?
5: This is bringing
8: when's
5: up
8: his birthday.
7: May 1st. When the Russians are parading their missiles on May 1st is Martha's birthday.
6: Is that the hook? You got to hang it on.
8: Is it time to go to break?
6: Yes, it is time to go to break.
8: We've got one more segment left of Lunch with Brian and Steve. We'll be right back right after this.
7: If people enjoy this as much as I
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8: Back Lunch with Brian and Steve. Brian Northcutt, Steve Chambers in studio, episode 65. We've had Heath Hamburg on the show. We got Mark Malone on the show right now. Got Holly Allen, got Kalia Norris, got everybody in studio. 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The Grove is up and running. Got four houses all the way dried in. Got two more going up on Godfrey. So got six houses on Godfrey ready to rock and roll, ready to contract those out as soon as you want to buy one. So go over there. New homes in Fort Payne. Excited for Northcutt Real Estate to be a part of Lunch with Brian and Steve. Steve, you teased last week, I think at the end of the show, one of the greatest misheard lyrics of all time.
7: This was voted the most misheard lyric of all time.
8: Okay. Yes. All right, you ready?
7: I'm ready.
8: So what are you going to tell us, the lyric that people think it is, and then we guess what the song is?
7: Or? Yes.
8: Okay,
7: we can do that.
8: What you got?
7: As Blinded by the Light from 1976. That was a great year.
8: Yes.
7: You probably weren't around then.
8: I was not.
6: You? Yes, okay. You were.
8: Yeah, I was. I was three. That was the year Holly was born.
6: Okay. Yeah.
7: Holly was born in 76.
6: You know this. I say this all the time.
7: I keep thinking it was 77 since that's the year I graduated.
6: Yeah. Well, I was
5: 76
6: was
5: the year I graduated. So that's,
6: I was in diapers when you graduated.
7: And
8: now he's in diapers.
7: Now I'm in diapers. So there we go. So, whoops, sorry. Okay. Blinded by the Light. Are you familiar with the song?
8: Yes.
7: Are you, Miss Holly?
6: Don't sing it for me.
7: They don't know. They probably don't play this.
8: You do know Blinded
7: by the
8: Light. Blinded by the Light. Da, da,
7: da, da. Really? Manfred Mann's Earth Band. Okay.
6: I don't know. Who is it?
7: Manfred Mann's Earth Band.
6: Yeah, I don't.
7: As far as I know, that's
5: about it.
6: Are they disco? Is that what they are?
5: No, they weren't.
7: No, this
5: disco.
7: Is definitely not disco.
6: Yeah, yeah. Okay.
7: Okay, the misheard lyric is, I don't know.
5: Are you going to say that? Yeah, well, are you going to do this?
8: So you set the whole thing up, now you can't say
7: yeah,
8: it?
7: Yeah, I think I can say it.
8: Okay.
7: It's misheard. This misheard lyric is, wrapped up like a douche when you're rolling in the night.
5: Yeah. That was, yeah,
6: that
5: was
6: what people
5: thought.
6: Would sing. They actually thought that was the lyric.
8: Can we start the segment over again?
7: It sounds... If you listen to the song, it does sound like
5: it. It does, yeah. That's
7: but
5: what we all thought
7: the
5: it
7: was. Actual lyric is, revved up like a deuce, another runner in the night. Now, let me explain. Why is it
8: Please.
7: So confusing? Did I really ask why it's so confusing? The original version by Bruce Springsteen featured the lyric, cut loose like a deuce, but Manfred Mann changed the delivery to revved up. The deuce in the song refers to a classic 1932 Ford hot rod, often called a deuce coupe. However, due to the singer's garbled enunciation, I must be kin to him, most listeners hear a feminine hygiene product. Even Springsteen has famously joked about the public preferring the misheard version.
8: So the most famous.
7: This was voted the most famous
6: misheard lyric.
8: Oh, that is so funny.
7: But if you listen to the song, that's real.
5: I think Brian reset his timer.
8: Yeah, we're going to redo that.
5: We're going to redo that.
6: I need to do is look up that song and play it for everybody for a second so we can all hear that lyric.
7: It was
8: great.
7: Blinded by the light.
8: Yeah, blinded by the light. You look it up and we'll talk.
6: All right.
8: So speaking of music, and I... Go ahead.
7: There's one that I misheard. Okay. I hadn't seen this on anything.
8: This was what you thought?
7: It's my double-digit IQ kicked in. The Alabama song Feels So Right.
8: Yeah.
7: Everybody, okay. I thought it said, lying here beside you, I hear the echo of your sighs like S-I-Z-E size. So I thought he had like a sonar thing going, you know. Size. But it's obviously size, S-I-G-N. Well, that's what threw me off. That happens?
8: Oh, that's hilarious.
7: Oh, me.
5: Have you ever had misheard lyrics that you...
11: Oh, yeah. There's a... That one, the Blinded by the Light one, was that is the classic. There was actually one, and I'm not going to tell it, but it did have to do with... it was an Eagles song, and it was Take It to the Limit, and some guy...
7: It's Put Me on the Highway.
11: Yeah, that's it.
7: And you thought it was something else.
11: No, I did not, but a guy I worked with did think that. What? And this guy was...
7: Of this make the air?
11: He didn't understand anything, really. But, yes.
8: No, we got to have another segment, so I've got to get ready for something else right after we're done with the show. So, hey, I wanted to update you guys. So we had Amber McPherson talking about the Singing with the Stars competition. And I could have downloaded some of Jones's performance. I should have done that. I guess I could pop that in there at some point. But he made the top three. So there was 13 contestants. And Sydney and Jones, two of my children, competed. Sydney did a fantastic job. She sang the same song that she sang at class night, which... was impressive to me that my kids can get in front of the entire student body and sing songs. And
6: you're impressed by that because you and Claire don't come by it so naturally?
8: Do what?
6: You and Claire don't come by it so naturally?
8: Well, they're much more. I mean, at high school age, to stand in front of all your peers and sing.
6: Oh, that just seems like a Northcutt quality.
8: Yeah.
6: Just no fear.
8: So she sang the same song from class night in the preliminaries. And Jones sang the same song he sang at the talent show, which is Zach Bryan's Something in the Orange. And then he sang a... I'm going to try to pull that up. All right, so Jones competed, and here is him singing. Let me see if I can get it. I'm going to have to use... Let me use your mic.
12: Yeah, Mark, go ahead.
8: Because I got to get it onto the...
6: All right,
8: so...
13: Emptiness that can only be filled by Jesus.
8: So this is Red Clay Strays. Make sure I don't peek out up there. So this is his finals.
13: Jones Northcutt. Thank you.
8: He's in the top three for this. I won't play the whole thing.

0: Wow. That's good.
1: So he finished second and did a very admirable job. He's only been playing guitar for like 9 months.
2: Wow.
1: So,
2: yeah. Really?
0: Impressive.
1: Man. And he was very impressive. And Sydney was too. I don't want to. She did a fantastic job. I thought she should have made the top three.
0: So who won it?
3: Listen to her.
0: Do we know the name of the person who won?
1: It was Cameron. I was trying to get her on the show. Cameron Evans.
0: Okay.
1: Won it with Whitney Houston's. Greatest Love of All.
0: Wow. Okay.
1: Yeah, and she did. She nailed it. She did a great job. The boys in the band were the judges.
0: Uh huh.
1: And so, but Jones, man, he really knocked it out of the park. And I need to put Sydney on here too, just to be fair. But
3: yeah,
1: she did a great job. You want to hear Sydney?
3: I do.
1: Let me see if I can get her up real quick. So, did y'all figure out? Do you want to play that while I'm doing
0: okay,
1: this?
0: Okay. So the misunderstood lyric.
1: Yeah. This is. What is it?
0: What's it called?
3: Blinded by the light.
1: By the light. Do you have that?
0: Yeah, I don't know.
3: She's going to sing it at church Sunday.

0: Yeah. General consensus. It does sound like douche.
1: I wasn't making that up.
2: Oh, well, there we go.
3: Yes.
2: So.
3: That's new for you.
2: I have never heard that before in terms of, yeah.
0: So. It sounds like a song that would have been
1: on. It would be in Mr. Jet's office.
0: Guardians of the Galaxy. It sounds like something, you know, they like to pull a lot of it from that era. Yeah.
1: That era. That was a good era.
2: All right.
0: I don't know. Everybody looked like they smelled.
1: While we're waiting, Carly, Carly Simon is 82 today.
2: Is she really?
3: 82.
1: You're so vain.
3: Oh.
1: That's hard to believe.
0: Vain.
2: I know. How many days to football?
1: 57 until Fort Payne plays. 9 days till the 4th of July. It is summer. We've had a countdown with that. 73 days till Alabama, and Alabama plays East Carolina, and Auburn plays Baylor, I believe. Day 176, 189 to go. We're getting halfway there. Sunrise, 5:32. Sunset, 7:59.
2: Is that the longest day of the year?
0: That's long.
1: Yeah.
0: That was...
1: The 21st was.
3: It was, yeah.
1: But then it's still 7:59 for a week or two till the sunset.
2: Trouble getting this to come over.
1: Okay. Well, it's National Catfish Day, Strawberry Parfait Day.
3: Oh, that'd be good.
1: Color TV Day.
2: Color TV Day.
1: Yeah.
2: What in the world does that mean?
1: Enjoy your color TV, I guess. Yeah.
0: There was a time.
3: I can remember when color TV was huge.
1: I remember, too. I do.
3: We won. I got to tell this story. We won our color television, I think, at a football game drawing in 1964.
2: Is that right?
0: Aww.
3: And we won an Admiral Color Television. Carol Cobble pulled the name out of the hat.
0: It was a big
1: weighed about
0: box.
1: 2 tons.
3: It weighed about 2 tons. It was big. And then from then on, the whole neighborhood could watch Rudolph in color when it was on.
1: Yeah. Well, I remember that.
3: Yep.
0: How fun.
3: Yep.
0: What year did you say that was?
3: 64.
0: 64?
3: 64. Wow. The football season, 64, we were the state champions. That was...
1: And Alabama and Green Bay Packers. What a great year.
3: It was a good year for football.
1: It's also National Day of Joy, so everybody be
0: happy.
1: Joyful.
0: Be joyful.
1: And all National right. Handshake
0: all right,
1: Day.
0: Here.
2: All right, here's Sydney. Let me get to it. I got to fast forward a little bit. So this is
4: what is your most
2: somewhere only we know.
4: Sydney,
2: I don't know who that guitar player is.

0: Yeah, both of your kids. Yeah, both of your kids have very distinct voices.
1: Yes, very distinct. So
2: she can sing any type of
1: song. She's very good. I'm real impressed. That is one of those that you just go, wow. Wow. So I think that's it. I think we're wrapping the show up for today. Now, we actually, I think, have our guests lined up for next week, don't we? Is that right? Are we nailed down on that? I don't want to tease it if we don't have it.
0: I hadn't heard back from them yet.
1: Okay,
0: I
1: thought we were going to have to, because we've got like four guests lined up for the next month and a half.
0: Well, that's great.
2: That's really unusual for us.
1: If y'all knew how amazing
3: that's a full
1: that was.
3: Card, yeah.
0: We know.
1: So anyway, thanks to all of our guests today. Mark, thanks for stopping in, and we will catch you guys next week on Lunch with Brian and Steve. Appreciate y'all.
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6: News. I'm Therese Crowley. End-of-term Supreme Court rulings allow the Trump administration to end temporary protected status for Haitian and Syrian migrants and side with the maker of Roundup Weed Killer in a ruling that could block thousands of lawsuits over failure to warn of cancer risk. Secretary of State Rubio says the War Department will join search and rescue in Venezuela's earthquakes.
7: Already deploying a search and rescue teams from Fairfax County, Virginia, and Los Angeles.
6: More than 160 known dead. After a come-to-daddy meeting with President Trump, the Senate rejected a plan to limit his war powers while he hammers out a peace deal with Iran.
8: He came in smoking hot. And I'm not talking about his looks. I mean, put yourself in his position.
6: Senator John Kennedy telling Fox about that hot meeting with the president. 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
0: Hope you're having a great afternoon. Number one country, WZOB. Mostly sunny for the afternoon, high of 86. Tonight, increasing clouds, overnight low 68. For tomorrow, mostly cloudy early, gradually becoming sunny. Possible afternoon shower or thunderstorm, high of 87. For Saturday, mostly sunny with a high of 88.

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1: An NFL player is facing felony charges. Detroit Lions defensive back Terrion Arnold arrested in Tampa yesterday in connection with a robbery and kidnapping in early February. The Lions in a statement say they're aware of the situation but decline comment out of respect for the legal process. Among the headlines from Major League Baseball, the Cubs swept the doubleheader from the Mets, who are spiraling with five straight losses. The Mets are last in the NL East with the third worst record in the National League. Shortstop Francisco Lindor.
2: Had to pick it up. Just tough position, but we got to pick it up. We have the personnel here to pick it up. We got to get it done.
1: The Mets, after the game, traded pitcher David Peterson to the Cubs for a minor league prospect. Round two of the NBA draft wrapped up last night. Meanwhile, reports out that the Charlotte Hornets are shopping guard LaMelo Ball on the trade market. And the World Cup continues with six matches on today's schedule, including the U.S. closing out group play tonight facing Turkey. That's sports. I'm Matt McCoy.
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0: Hope you're having a great afternoon. Number one country, WZOB. Mostly sunny for the afternoon, high of 86. Tonight, increasing clouds, overnight low 68. For tomorrow, mostly cloudy early, gradually becoming sunny. Possible afternoon shower or thunderstorm, high of 87. For Saturday, mostly sunny with a high of 88.

sane in a pair of boots. 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
5: 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It will help you and others along the way. 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We want you to stay with us as long as you can and enjoy the area that we call home. We say it like this: stay all night, stay a little longer. Dance all night, dance a little longer. Pull off your coat and throw it in the corner. Don't see why, you just don't stay a little longer. Y'all come to see us. God bless you. And may God bless America.
0: Well, if you're having a great afternoon, number one, Country WZOB. Mostly sunny for the afternoon, high of 86. Tonight, increasing clouds, overnight low 68. For tomorrow, mostly cloudy early, gradually becoming sunny. Possible afternoon shower or thunderstorm, high of 87. For Saturday, mostly sunny with a high of 88.

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0: Oh, yeah, but a great afternoon. Number one country, WZOB. Mostly sunny for the afternoon, high of 86. Tonight, increasing clouds, overnight low 68. For tomorrow, mostly cloudy early, gradually becoming sunny. Possible afternoon shower or thunderstorm, high of 87. For Saturday, mostly sunny with a high of 88.

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1: Fox News, I'm Deborah Valentine. The Supreme Court issuing end-of-term rulings. Fox's Evan Brown.
2: The U.S. Supreme Court is now siding with the Trump administration, agreeing it has the power to turn back migrants seeking asylum when arriving at ports of entry along the U.S. border with Mexico.
1: Another ruling allows the Trump administration to end a temporary protected status for Haitian and Syrian migrants. The High Court also sided with the maker of Roundup Weed Killer, potentially blocking thousands of cancer-related lawsuits. The death toll from Wednesday's two back to-back major earthquakes in Venezuela has climbed to at least 188 people.
3: Secretary of State Marco Rubio confirmed the search and rescue teams deploying today from Los Angeles and Virginia to join that desperate hunt for survivors.
1: Fox's Dana Marie McNichol, the president of Venezuela's National Assembly, says the search for more than 200 people continues. 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
2: 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Number one country, WZOB. Mostly sunny for the afternoon. Tonight, increasing clouds over a low 68. For tomorrow, mostly cloudy early, gradually becoming sunny. Possible afternoon showers and thunderstorms, high of 87. For Saturday, mostly sunny with a high of 88.

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1: With another ARN News update, I'm Jim Faraday. Job losses on the way in West Alabama, where the BF Goodrich plant in Tuscaloosa will close. That move expected to affect about 1,200 jobs. All production at the plant expected to cease by the end of 2028. The company says it is consolidating production at its Indiana facility. Following the U.S.-Iran peace deal and the reopening of the Strait of Hormuz, crude oil prices are now back down to pre-war levels. Gas Buddy analyst Patrick DeHaan says prices for gas fell around 60 cents in the past month. The Supreme Court siding with President Trump on two major immigration cases, including the end of a Biden-era program that came under scrutiny in 2024 after Haitians began showing up in several Alabama cities. I'm Jim Faraday. And you're up to date around your world, around your state. This is the Alabama Radio Network.
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2: Great to have you with us. Number one country WZOB. Mostly sunny for the afternoon tonight. Increasing clouds over a low 68. For tomorrow, mostly cloudy early. Gradually becoming sunny. Possible afternoon showers and thunderstorms. High of 87. For Saturday, mostly sunny with a high of 88.

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1: Fox News, I'm Kathleen Maloney. The Supreme Court allowing the Trump administration and DHS to terminate the temporary protective status for migrants without judicial review.
2: We have upwards of 1.3 million people estimated that are in this country on a TPS program. The court here saying, listen, if DHS wants to terminate that program or that status for these folks, they can do it.
1: Fox's Lydia Hu, a desperate search in Venezuela after two strong earthquakes toppled buildings.
2: Rescuers and first responders can still be seen digging through the rubble, searching for survivors. There are reports that people could be heard calling out for help from the wreckage.
1: Fox's Chanley Painter, more than 180 are now confirmed dead, but that number is expected to climb. The U.S. and other countries are providing medical and humanitarian relief. 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
5: Great to have you with us. 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Mostly sunny for the afternoon. Tonight, increasing clouds over a low 68. For tomorrow, mostly cloudy early, gradually becoming sunny. Possible afternoon showers and thunderstorms. High of 87. For Saturday, mostly sunny with a high of 88.

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1: With another ARN News update, I'm Jim Faraday. Job loss is on the way in West Alabama, where the BF Goodrich plant in Tuscaloosa will close. That move expected to affect about 1,200 jobs. All production at the plant expected to cease by the end of 2028. The company says it is consolidating production at its Indiana facility. Following the U.S.-Iran peace deal and the reopening of the Strait of Hormuz, crude oil prices are now back down to pre-war levels. Gas Buddy analyst Patrick DeHaan says prices for gas fell around 60 cents in the past month. The Supreme Court siding with President Trump on two major immigration cases, including the end of a Biden-era program that came under scrutiny in 2024 after Haitians began showing up in several Alabama cities. I'm Jim Faraday. And you're up to date around your world, around your state. 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
0: 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Mostly sunny for the afternoon tonight. Increasing clouds over a low 68. For tomorrow, mostly cloudy early. Gradually becoming sunny. Possible afternoon showers and thunderstorms, high of 87. For Saturday, mostly sunny with a high of 88.

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1: Fox News, I'm Deborah Valentine. The evacuation of ships through the Strait of Hormuz is paused after the British military said a vessel was hit by a projectile off the coast of Oman. Fox's Aisha Hosni.
2: U.S. officials are confirming to us that an IRGC drone actually hit that ship as it was trying to leave the strait today near Oman. Iran has warned ships out there that transiting the strait without their authorization will be dealt with.
1: The head of the International Maritime Organization says the moving of ships out of the Persian Gulf is on hold until the agency can confirm safety guarantees for ships. After a heated meeting between President Trump and Republicans, the Senate voting 50 to 47 just before midnight to reject a war powers resolution regarding the Iran conflict, the passage reversing a historic bipartisan rebuke passed 24 hours earlier. 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
4: Number one, Country WZOB. Mostly cloudy tonight, up at a low 68. For tomorrow, mostly cloudy early, gradually becoming sunny. Possible afternoon shower or thunderstorm, high of 87. For Saturday, mostly sunny with a high of 88.

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0: Calvary Church Homecoming on Highway 11 South in Collinsville on June the 28th at 10 a.m. The Heidman Singers is going to be there, and everybody's invited to attend lunch after the singing. That's at the Calvary Church Homecoming on Highway 11 South in Collinsville on June the 28th at 10 a.m. Everyone is invited to attend. Revival of the Pilgrim's Home Baptist Church at 4428 County Road 141 in Ider, Alabama. On June 22nd through the 26th at 6:30 p.m., preaching will be Brother Jim Van Pelt. The pastor is Brother Billy Black. Everyone's invited to attend at the Pilgrim's Home Baptist Church Revival at 4428 County Road 141 in Ider. Del Mar Baptist Church presents the Greatest Rescue Vacation Bible School June 22nd through the 26th at 6 until 8:30 p.m. at 1305 Adamsburg Road East, right here in Fort Payne. All the children, everybody's invited to attend the Greatest Rescue Vacation Bible School from June 22nd through the June 26th at 6 to 6:30 p.m. And that's your community calendar.

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2: That's the sound of James adding long-lasting Gain scent boosters to his laundry this morning. 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Ah, Gain. 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
3: Ooh, you smell amazing, James.
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0: Number one country WZOB. Mostly cloudy tonight, up at a low 68. For tomorrow, mostly cloudy early, gradually becoming sunny. Possible afternoon shower, a thunderstorm, high of 87. For Saturday, mostly sunny with a high of 88.

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1: News. I'm Kathleen Maloney. At least 188 confirmed dead now after two strong earthquakes hit northern Venezuela.
2: Most people were at home during the quakes. Venezuela's acting president Delcy Rodriguez warning this death toll is expected to climb as emergency crews are racing against the clock to reach devastated areas.
1: Fox's Dana Marie McNichol. The U.S. and other countries are providing medical and humanitarian relief. The Supreme Court allowing the Trump administration and DHS to terminate the temporary protective status of migrants without judicial review.
3: We have upwards of 1.3 million people estimated that are in this country on a TPS program. The court here saying, listen, if DHS wants to terminate that program or that status for these folks, they can do it.
1: Fox's Lydia Hu with that. 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
2: Number one country WZOB. Mostly cloudy tonight, up at a low 68. For tomorrow, mostly cloudy early, gradually becoming sunny. Possible afternoon shower or thunderstorm, high of 87. For Saturday, mostly sunny with a high of 88.

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8: Discover is accepted at 99% of places that take credit cards nationwide. Based on the February 2025 Nielsen report.

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0: Number one, country WZOB. Mostly cloudy tonight, up at a low 68. For tomorrow, mostly cloudy early, gradually becoming sunny. Possible afternoon shower, a thunderstorm, high of 87. For Saturday, mostly sunny with a high of 88.

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1: News. I'm Kathleen Maloney. At least 188 confirmed dead now after two strong earthquakes hit northern Venezuela.
2: Most people were at home during the quakes. Venezuela's acting president Delcy Rodriguez warning this death toll is expected to climb as emergency crews are racing against the clock to reach devastated areas.
1: Fox's Dana Marie McNichol. The U.S. and other countries are providing medical and humanitarian relief. The Supreme Court allowing the Trump administration and DHS to terminate the temporary protective status of migrants without judicial review.
3: We have upwards of 1.3 million people estimated that are in this country on a TPS program. The court here saying, listen, if DHS wants to terminate that program and that status for these folks, they can do it.
1: Fox's Lydia Hu with that. 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